0: yard pickup. 9:36 left to go. Clock will run again once they get the chains moved. So Cowboys continuing to move on the opening drive. Bulldogs run a four-man front. It's with Tanner, Riley Tanner, Pascal, Hanley in cover. See if they can put some pressure on White. White goes to the right side on the option. He decides to keep it. The tackle is unsuccessful by Ryan Hayes as he kind of swung him forward to get a few more yards than he originally had.
1: 3 yards on that last play.
0: Coach is hoping that it would have wrapped up. You wrap up with both arms, or else it looks like a dance partner out there. So a pickup of about 3. Looked like a little bit more from here, but not the case. 8:40 left to go, opening quarter, scoreless ball game. First drive of the contest as Boys Town steps up to the line. They will have receivers out to each side, one to each side. Man in the backfield as well. I believe Lewis is in the backfield with him. Puts a man in motion, moving right to left as DeMont Anderson. And we're going to have a timeout called by Boys Town. First timeout. I guess Coach Nizzi didn't like something he saw, or someone was not where they should have been. So a timeout going to be called by Boys Town. Their first timeout of the ballgame. We'll take a 30-second break with them. Back with 2nd and 7 right after this on Odo County Country.
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0: 83 degrees and clear here on the west side of Omaha. Boys Town at the corral. Really no wind to be had. Maybe a slight breeze from the south at 7, but you can't really see much movement in the trees. As we come out of the timeout, it's 2nd and 7 from the 31 of Auburn. Boys Town going to hand it off to Lewis. Lewis takes it to the left side. He's going to be short of the first down. It's going to be third and manageable for the Cowboys. Trying to keep this drive going. Deep into Bulldog territory. He'll be shy about 3 yards. Well, it's going to be at the 27 of Auburn. Be a big stop here. Is this the first third down we've seen?
4: It is the first third down.
0: So here we go. See how they do on third down conversions. I'd like to see that stat, how they've done.
4: The Boys Town was given a short field to begin with. Mm-hmm. I'm still questioning why we did a squib kick on the opening kickoff. Maybe
0: I'm wondering
4: catch him off guard?
0: Possibly White rolls to his right. He's got a man in the end zone. Is he well covered? It's knocked down by the Bulldogs. Looked like Rodemaker was over there. Tabor Rodemaker, 5'7", take it on 6'3". In the stat book, 6'3". I'm saying 6'5", 6'6". Usually they want to make you look taller or heavier. I know our ball coach used to do stuff like that. Here, it's like you don't have to. These guys are huge. A go-to guy for Boys Town. Their leading receiver is Wayne Deere. We haven't seen them throw his direction, but it's still very early. 7:28 left to go in the first quarter. A handoff to Lewis. Lewis goes to the right side. It looks like he's got enough for the first down. On fourth down, they are able to convert, and the sticks are going to move. They are inside the red zone.
1: We have another first down.
0: Ball is 7 yard run there. On fourth down, man. I don't think they've kicked any field goals all season. They haven't needed to. They've just been so dominant. Got a pull in our direction, so we'll see.
4: First time in the red zone tonight for Boys Town.
0: They're going to go to the right side. Lewis again had 7 yards in the previous play. Looks like he's going to have, they might have got him short. No, the official says it's a touchdown, a 20-yard run down the right sideline. As Sean Lewis, the junior, gets the first six of the ball game for the home squad. 6:51 left to go in the first quarter. It's Boys Town 6, Auburn nothing. So we await the point after touchdown. And Felix Cortez, the original kicker for the Cowboys, is not available tonight. So it's going to be Ludson Fosu to do the kicking. It's a bad snap, but they're able to get it down quick enough, and it's through the uprights, makes it 7-0. Boys Town on top of Auburn. 6:51 left to go in the first quarter. We're back with the kickoff after this on Odo County Country.
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0: 20-yard score down the right side by Sean Lewis of Boys Town is going to put the Cowboys on top here in the early portion of this ballgame. 6:51 left to go in the opening quarter. And then the PAT was good, makes it 7-0 in favor of Boys Town. Auburn will try to respond on this drive. They're going to have Rodemaker and looks like Hayes awaiting the, or excuse me, looks like Lane Jones. I can't tell. He's got his hands in the way.
6: That's, yeah, Lane,
0: that's
6: Jones.
0: Lane Jones and Rodemaker waiting to return the kick here. And Bosu is going to kick off now. Let's see if they try to catch the Auburn off guard with the kick. That's a squibber, too. And that's going to be taken by Jones if he can handle it. Takes it across the 25, across the 30, across the 35, across the 40. And a great return there. He stepped out of bounds. Great job by Boys Town of wrapping up, but the damage was done. It's great field position for Auburn to start this first drive off. The starters for Auburn on the offensive side along the line will be senior Noah Hanley, junior Caleb Cover. Center is Cameron Becker, the senior. Sophomore Landry Allen will be the right guard. Right tackle is sophomore Wes Pascal. Receivers and tight ends include senior Tabor Rodemaker, senior Wyatt Tanner, and senior Riley Tanner. In the backfield running the offense will be quarterback junior Blake Swanson. In the backfield with him will be his running backs, senior Ryan Hayes and senior Draven Lamb. Excuse me, junior Draven Lamb, if I'm not mistaken. On first and 10, it's going to be Lamb down the left side. Tries to get stiff on 4-on-4 as he's pushed out of bounds in front of the Boys Town sideline. Yeah, Lamb is a junior. I have him wrong on my spot card.
6: Don't graduate him early.
0: Hey, listen, he's going to stay a fifth year.
6: Not enter the portal.
0: Not at this rate. So a 6-yard pickup on first down by Lamb. As we'll get the starters for Boys Town momentarily. As they run a 3-man front. It's going to be Swanson looking over to the side. Someone's out of place. Looks like Riley Tanner was on the left side. He needs to be on the right in the tight end spot. Pressure looks like it's coming from the left side of the defense as Swanson will roll to his right. Great block by Lamb as he finds Wyatt Tanner. Tanner's got enough for the first down. And the Bulldogs will move the sticks as we get into the defensive side for the Boys Town Cowboys. Along the line will be junior Brandon Mewborn, junior Jalen Connor, and junior Lutzen Bosu. Linebackers and secondary includes freshman Christian Laurie, junior Michael Sanchez, watch out for that guy, junior Kyron Wilson. And we'll get to the rest as on first down, they're running some quick offense. Lamb not going to get anything, might have lost a yard on that first down play. In the secondary for Boys Town are sophomore DeMont Anderson, Makai Williams the junior, junior Sean Lewis, he had the touchdown earlier, junior Jannard Murphy, and senior Wayne Deere. As looks like someone dropped something on the defensive side. I don't know if it was a contact or looks like a play card.
6: Play card.
0: So hand it back, some sportsmanship. Say, I'm not going to steal your plays. Have that back. Second down. It looks like, yeah.
6: He lost a yard on
0: lost
6: that.
0: Lost a yard. Second and 11 from
6: Boys
0: the 47.
6: Blitz.
0: And they're going to get away with it. Denberger going to get the reception at the 40 of Boys Town. So picks up of about six, maybe seven. It'll be third and four from the 40 of Boys Town. Here we go. Auburn has already got one first down. Trying to get another and respond to that touchdown by Boys Town. We go Big Blue, chance by the Boys Town faithful. Again, looks like they're going to put some pressure on Swanson. He's got two receivers out to the left side. That's the direction he's looking. Now he goes to the middle, and Lamb, just a little bit out of reach. It's going to be fourth down, and you're in the Boys Town side of the field. I don't know if you want to pin him back or you try. I mean, the fourth down conversion by Boys Town was successful. Can you do the same?
4: Fourth and four on the 40, that's where their starting position was on their initial drive. You're not really going to lose anything if you go for it.
0: But it looks like they're going to punt as Wyatt Tanner is back behind the star. And it will be Murphy to return. Decent kick. Going to go out. We'll see where the official spots it.
4: That looks like a 3-yard line to me.
0: Well, is it where it goes out in the air? Or where?
4: The 4-yard line.
0: 4-yard line. Wow. Fantastic punt by Wyatt Tanner. So now the defense, pin your ears back and go after the quarterback. You have an opportunity to potentially get yourself on the board with the safety. We'll see what the Dogs throw at the Cowboys here. Wind moving the flag a little bit. So I guess that's where that south breeze is coming from. Visibility, like you said, unlimited. So no issue if they have to throw the ball down. Yeah. I stole it from Dave Letterman, so it's fine. First and 10 from their own 4. They had a touchdown on their first drive. Second one's going to start way back. They got to go 96 yards for pay dirt. Trips out to the left side. One man out to the left. We had some movement by the defensive side of things. Looks like Pascal had encroachment. We'll see if the official saw what I saw. I believe it's going to be on Auburn, and that's a way to get them to move early. Yes, indeed. Defensive penalty is going to... You don't need to help Boys Town. They are really good, and it looks like someone might have moved on the Boys Town side because we had one of their guards doing push-ups, so that must be a disciplinary thing that Coach Nizzi puts on them. If you move or do something you're not supposed to, do some push-ups right in the middle of the game. Doesn't matter. Again, same formation. Trips left. One man out to the right. White fakes the handoff, rolls to his right. He's in the end zone. He trips. The ball is loose. And I think he's just ahead of the goal line.
4: He's a foot in front of the goal line.
0: Oh, my goodness. My goodness. Fortunate there.
4: Loss of 9.
0: Great job by the defense. The penetration was there. Got past the linemen. The size is definitely in Boys Town favor. But the experience got through that offensive line, that brick wall. It might have even been a little bit of Pascal trying to make up for that penalty he had. Definitely
4: it's
0: the
4: a good
0: case
4: way
0: here.
4: To do it.
0: Yeah, I'll make them lose on the next one. Second and 13 from their own 1, maybe 1 foot line. White's going to hand it off this time around. Goes to Lewis. Lewis has got some room. He's got to get past Benberger. Benberg with the shoestring tackle prevents a long run. I think he might have had the first down, and he does. The officials are going to say move those sticks. First down, Boys Town. So after a great defensive play on the previous play, it's going to be Boys Town responding with the first down. It's a pickup of about 14. Moves the football to the 16. So a little more than, it's about a 15-yard pickup then. First and 10 from their own 16. 3.5 minutes left to go in the opening quarter. It's 7-0 Boys Town, and the Cowboys have the football. I formation. He fakes the handoff to the right side. He's going to just throw it downfield. Cross pass, and
6: picked up! It's picked up by Lane Jones! Right in front of Coach Jansen. It is Auburn football. He was lying on his back about to take a nap and say, hey, there's a football. Auburn will take over.
4: Wayne Deere actually pushed him to the ground as the ball was coming, and he still caught it.
0: Oh, my goodness. What a play there by Lane Jones. 5'9", 140 pounds. Going against I'm very talented Boys Town squad. They've got a great receiving core, well known for their run.
7: And now we know why. White is a great quarterback, but he's working on his passing game.

0: Second and 10 for the Bulldogs. Lined up with a receiver out to the left. Far side is going to be Bemberger. Puts a man in motion is Jones. Jones waiting, and instead he's going to hand off to Hayes. Hayes, the senior, is backed up behind the line of scrimmage. Going to be maybe a loss of a foot. Sets up third and 11. Got to think the Bulldogs are going to go to the air. And they've been successful, and they're in a hurry up. There's no huddle here. Defense chance from the Boys Town Faithful. Two receivers out to the right side, one to the left. Looks like they're going to pressure the quarterback, but he gets it off with a screen play out to Hayes. Hayes looking for room to run. He's got the first down and more across the 30-yard line. Ryan Hayes with the first down. Looking at the crowd, says, hey, we got it. Move those sticks. Fantastic play there by Hayes. The senior getting his time to shine in the absence of Clayton Brown, who I'm told by Coach Jansen is there was no fracture in the Lincoln Christian game, so hopefully he can make a comeback. As Swanson trying to get back to the line of scrimmage, he got crossed there,
1: he got popped good,
0: hit right in the middle of the field, but he's back up. Looks like he's okay as well. Back to Clayton Brown. Yeah, that was a scary situation at Lincoln Christian where they had to take him off in an ambulance, but it's good to hear that he's going to be okay, and potentially if they make a run, possibility of returning, but no guarantees. We'll keep an eye on his rehab. Oh, face mask on Swanson as it looked like Murphy was coming in to try to get the sack. He got a hand on him, but it was all in his face mask. So it's going to be, should be an automatic first down for the Bulldogs as they get into Cowboy territory, a chance to respond before the end of the quarter. I don't think it was intentful. He was just trying to get a hand on the quarterback and didn't realize
1: sometimes
0: where it was.
1: You're trying to grab for a jersey and you get the grid instead.
0: Mm-hmm. Definitely not a... No malice in that face mask. It's not like what Eric Crouch back at Kansas State in, was it 2001?
1: You know, they have a picture of that in K-State's press box.
0: I bet they do. No flag on that. Two receivers out to the left side, first and 10 from the 12 of Boys Town. Auburn with his best chance to score here in the ballgame. Under 2 minutes left to play in the opening quarter. Swanson looks out to his left. It's batted down. Bosu, a man named Bosu, came in and swatted down blank Swanson's screen pass. Life ain't easy when you have to throw over Bosu. He kicks, he swats.
1: He does squats.
0: He does squats, if we want to continue with our Dr. Seuss theme. Johnny Cash and Dr. Seuss made a book. We didn't know about it until now. Wind picking up a little bit. The U.S. flag, almost horizontal, might pick up to about 8 or 9 miles per hour. Fumble on the play, bad. Couldn't get the snap off, and the Cowboys think they have it. And they're clapping like they do.
1: Yes, they
0: do. And they did. Auburn coughs up the football at the 12. Sometimes, you know, you think center, give ball to quarterback. Run the play. It's not always that easy. Sometimes you're looking past the main thing. You got to get step A taken care of before you move on to the rest of the play. Unfortunately, turnover by the Bulldogs is going to give the Cowboys another opportunity.
1: You know, Coach Jansen mentioned in his pregame, got to win the turnover battle. Right now, we're 1-1.
0: So here we go. A fumble by Auburn gives Boys Town the football at their own 12. White looking downfield. He throws it in the air again. Jones needs to turn around. And this time they get the completion. Wayne Gear, we said he is their leading receiver. And now he gets his first reception of the ball game right at midfield is where he ends up. The senior 6'3 himself. Looking to the sideline, they're going to...
1: 38-yard reception.
0: Man, that looked like a similar... That's what I said, Jones was covering him. This was a situation where he was keeping his eye on the receiver.
1: Well, I think Deer's height just kind of got the better of that exchange.
0: You're seeing what the receiver did, and yeah, that's just going up and making a play. First and 10, right at the 50 for Boys Town. White, two receivers out to the right side. He's going to fake the handoff, rolls to his right. He doesn't see anything.
1: Got some laundry.

0: to throw it downfield. Man, what an arm. And it's... Did they say he caught it inbounds?
1: They say he did, but we got to see what the flag is about.
0: Ah, flag right on the star. So something happened at the line of scrimmage as we were all looking downfield. We'll await the call from the official. Again, Sean Johnston and crew.
2: A holding call against the Cowboys.
0: Yeah, it's going to be a holding call, so even if it... That would have been a tremendous catch if he got it. Had to have the very tiptoe inbounds, but it's not going to matter as they're going to back up on the holding call. As that moves them all the way back to their own 40. First and 20. A break there for Auburn. They see that White is rolling out a lot. Passing more than he's had to the entire season.
1: He had room to run on that too.
0: Yeah, and he decided, hey, I want to get that ball downfield. And it was a beautiful ball as well. Two receivers out to the right side. White puts the man in motion. And he's going to keep it himself this time around. Trying to get back to the original line of scrimmage. He twists, he turns, and he's met by three or four Bulldogs to push him down before he could get back to the line of scrimmage. That might be the last play of the first quarter. As we're at 23 seconds on the clock, I don't think they're going to run another play. We're going to switch sides of the field and see if they can score in the other end zone. So both teams with a turnover apiece. As we tick down to under 10, Bulldogs had an opportunity. They were inside the 15. Just unfortunately coughed up the football in an area they absolutely could not if they want to put points on the board. So at the end of the first quarter, it's Boys Town 7, Auburn 0. We're back with the second quarter right after this on Odo County Country.
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0: Start the second quarter here on Odo County Country. 7-0, Boys Town on top of Auburn. Auburn had an opportunity late in the first quarter but coughed up the football. Now Boys Town with their third chance with the football to put some points on the board. Successful with the 20-yard run by Sean Lewis to get their first touchdown of the ball game. They're likely trying to get number two through the air the way that quarterback Chase White is roaming around. So we'll switch sides of the field. It'll be moving left to right now as Boys Town on this drive. It is 2nd and 15 from their own 45. Puts a man in motion. Moving right to left. That is Lewis, we previously mentioned. White in trouble. Has to throw it. Finds a man. That's Deer. He's got room to run. He's going to keep running. Cross the 25-20 and finally pushed out of bounds by Wyatt Tanner. There were three Bulldogs down there. Lane Jones in the vicinity as well. They find it. You can't give them an inch. They go a mile. As Wayne Deer racking up the reception
1: 40 yards.
0: Man. And he had a 38-yard reception at the end of the first quarter as well. So he's approaching the century mark already. Could be his
1: 30 yards, correction.
0: 30 yards, okay. Well, still 68 yards on the night on his two receptions. In the red zone now at the 15 of Auburn, trying to get their second touchdown. Two receivers out to the right side. White is going to hand it off to Lewis. Lewis powers his way forward, keeps going. Man, he just runs with intent. as he barrels over a couple of Bulldogs and gets in there for a 15-yard touchdown run. Scores of 20 and 15 now. Both by Lewis. So two touchdowns. I don't know how many carries he has already. Bosu will have the extra point, a left-footed kicker. He's going to put that one through the uprights. Extends the lead for Boys Town now, 14 to nothing. 11 minutes and 10 seconds left to go in the second quarter. We'll keep it here and thank a few sponsors helping us bring you high school football here in Odo County Country, including Premier Bank, Advantage Farm Equipment, Home Innovation Spas, Valentino's in Nebraska City, and Lifetime Vision Center. There's football going on the other side of the Missouri River as well tonight. East Mills, 4-4 on the year, is traveling to take on the Glidden Ralston Wildcats, who are 2-4. Got a matchup with the top 10 team for the Glenwood Rams. They're taking on 4A's number 7 squad, ADM Tigers, 5-1 on the year. They're hosting the Rams tonight. Fremont Mills Knights are taking on the Stanton Vikings in Stanton tonight. 1A's number 5 squad, Underwood Eagles, 5-1 on the year, are at Shenandoah to take on the Mustangs, who are 3-3. And then Lamani Demons, the Demons, are on the road to take on the Cowboys, who are looking for their first victory of the year. The Demons 2-4, Cowboys 0-6. So they've struggled, but the Cowboys here at Boys Town not struggling tonight. 14-0 to score here early part of the second quarter.
1: I'm going to correct myself again. It was actually a 40 yards. I was right the first time. I second-guess myself.
0: Don't second-guess. I believe in
1: you. I do it all the time.
0: Well, Coach Jansen's a math teacher. He could correct you if you have the stats wrong. We'll find out the actual stats later. And that kick by Bosu is going to go out of bounds, going to give Auburn some decent field position to start this drive off. This will be their third drive of the ball game. Again, that last one was started off a turnover on Boys Town's side of the field. They coughed it up in the red zone. They'll try to recover from that turnover and get a response, because you get in a hole here in the early going. You got time to dig yourself out of it, but you got to get some points on the board. Swanson will lead the charge with the ball at the 35 to start this drive for Auburn. Trips out to the left side. One man out to the right. Leaves it. Lamb rolling to his left. A screen pass. Lamb's going to take it. Cross the 40. And looks like he got a hand on the face mask. The official is not where he could see it. So no flag is going to be called. But I don't think there was any pulling on it. But maybe it's just hand was near it. In any case, good gain there. An 8-yard pickup on the reception by Lamb. 2nd and 2 from the 43 as Auburn tries to cross midfield. And it looks like a miscommunication. That's going to be Wyatt Tanner keeping the ball himself. They had a Wildcat formation. He gets a first down cross midfield as he gets to the 47 of Boys Town now. Calling his own number. It looked like he was waiting to fake a handoff or something. Someone didn't do what they were supposed to.
1: Yeah, he looked around a little bit befuddled, but made lemons with lemonade.
0: Maybe that was intent. Maybe he was supposed to look confused. No, I'll give it to you. Tanner again, going to be quarterback, and throw it over to Riley Tanner. And he's going to get a short pickup on the screen pass out to the left side, right in front of the Auburn bench, as Coach Jansen will give the play off to Wyatt Bemberger. He'll run it in. Tabor Rodemaker will take a break. Get a quick sip. An unseasonably warm Friday night here in Boys Town. It was over 90 degrees today. My goodness.
1: Some record-breaking temperatures in the Omaha Metro today.
0: Two receivers out to right side. One out to the left on 2nd and 5. And tries to get it over to Riley Tanner, who thought he was being held. The official is going to get an earful from Coach Jansen, who's right there. How do you not see the hold? I can't read his. I'm reading his body language because I can't see his lips from behind. The defense chants from the Boys Town crowd.
1: Enough to shake the press box.
0: Good vibrations is what Auburn needs now on this 3rd and 5 from the 42 of Boys Town. Trying to keep it the drive alive. Swanson will roll out to the left side. Throws back towards the left to Riley Tanner. And Tanner is getting close. He's very close. I think he might have enough. If he doesn't, he is very close. Yep, he did get the first down.
1: Wyatt Tanner got away with a little bit of blocking in the backs on that play.
0: Well, at least they're being consistent. 1st and 10 from the 36 of Boys Town. 10-10 left to go before halftime. Swanson will roll to his right. He's got Rodemaker out to the right side. Shakes off one tackler. Shakes off another, trying to get some more yardage. He might have backtracked a little bit. I think they're going to give him the forward progress. Do they give him the first down? He is, the official is right at the line to gain. He's about a foot short. So 2nd down and 1. Ball to 27 of Boys Town, trying to get in the red zone. Swanson goes again to Rodemaker. And he definitely has the first down this time around. And they'll move the sticks. Bulldogs look into their wrists to see what the play call was. Everybody's in formation. We'll have a receiver way out to the left side. It's going to be Rodemaker. Pull in my way. I can't tell if there's a tight end out there. It looks like it's going to be Wyatt Tanner taking the football, going down the left side. He's got to beat two Cowboys. He's not going to do so, but he had a great run there. Crossed the 10 near the 5-yard line. Bulldogs are in scoring territory. They'll say he stopped him at the 6. 1st and goal from the 6. 9:25 left to go. Bulldogs with another opportunity to get some points. Got to hold on to the football here. Trips out to the left side. Tanner's going to keep it himself again, calling his own number. But he needs the blocks. As there were 4 or 5 Cowboys that were right up on him, and nobody was helping him get the extra yardage. I don't know if he even got anything on that carry.
1: I think he got back to the line of scrimmage.
0: Well, they'll say 2. They'll say he got to the 4, so 2-yard pickup. But, man, if you're going to the strong side, you think you'd have some people in front of you. So he needs that left side of the line to help him out. Noah Hanley, Caleb cover there. Trips out to the right side. It's going to be Swanson taking the snap this time around. He's going to roll to his right. Now he's going to keep it himself. Throws it wide open. There's Lane Jones. He had an interception earlier. Now he has a touchdown. A 4-yard reception from Swanson to Jones, and Auburn is on the board with 8:30 left to go in the first half. As we await the kick from Cameron Becker. Excuse me, Wyatt Tanner, it looks like. Wait a minute. Yeah, Wyatt Tanner's going to do the kick. I know he could run. I know he kicks when Cameron doesn't. Lining it up with his hands, so trying to put it through the uprights. See if the hold is good. It is. Puts it up. Someone got a hand on it, but it does go through. It is true. 14-7, 8:30 left to go in the second quarter. Auburn is on the board, but Boys Town leads by a touchdown. Back with the kickoff after this on Odo County Country.
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0: Auburn responds, finally getting on the board with a 4-yard touchdown reception as Blake Swanson finds his man, Lane Jones, in the end zone. Around the right side, he was wide open, and Wyatt Tanner puts in the extra point to make it 14-7. Auburn will kick off. We saw Cameron Becker kicked off the first time. I think Wyatt Tanner's going to be kicking off this time around. I don't know if this has anything to do with that initial kickoff not going too far, if that's why we had a change in kicker. That could be the case.
1: It's a good theory.
0: So Wyatt Tanner will be doing the kicking henceforth, maybe, possibly, see if he can boot this one through the end zone. It's a short kick, not a squibber, but going to give an opportunity for the Cowboys to do something as Deere is going to approach midfield, just crossed the 45. As drive number four for the Cowboys.
1: Deere is a bit of a Swiss Army knife for Boys Town.
0: Yeah, I mean, give them something to do. They'll do it. Just tell, hey, we need you to return a kick. We need you to go downfield and catch this long pass from White. Ball is going to be at the 46. 8:23 left to go. They scored on their previous drive on a run by Sean Lewis. He's had both touchdowns for Auburn here in this first half. Trips out to the right side. One man to the left for White. Takes it out of the gun. Fakes the handoff and goes to Lewis. Lewis can't hold on to it. Looks like he was looking downfield before he had a full grasp of the football. So incomplete pass.
1: White fired a bullet right at him.
0: Yeah, I've got to keep commenting that Chase White has a tremendous throw. Accuracy is something he's still working on. But definitely got some power behind it. Noah Hanley giving Riley Tanner a high five. Say, hey, great job on the defensive side. Let's keep it going. Isaiah Clark out wide for Boys Town on the right side. Slot man. Looks like they're going right up the middle with a run there by Jalen Connor. Connor was the guy they went to last week against Mount Michael, one of three different scorers for Boys Town. They had three touchdowns, different guys each time. Tonight it's been all Sean Lewis, but Connor contributing on that play. Third down and six after the four-yard pickup. Receivers out to the right side, two each way, and looks like they're going to hand it off again. And great job on the defensive side. He's going to be short. It's going to be fourth down. They're just cross midfield. This is not a gimme. They've converted on a fourth down earlier in the contest. It's fourth and three. Decision time for Coach Nizzi and crew. I mean, the chunk plays they've been picking up, I think they can get 3 yards. That hasn't been an issue, but we'll see if they decide to punt it. Chase White is also the punter, so this doesn't necessarily mean...
1: I think it's wise that Auburn doesn't have anyone back.
0: So there we go. He does punt it away. And it's going to go out of bounds.
2: Chase White with the punt.
0: Inside the 30, about the 28-yard line, Auburn will take over. So Auburn, not wanting to get fooled, caught off guard, decided to put nobody back for the punt. The ball goes out of bounds. It wasn't the best punt anyway. Maybe a 20-yard punt. So Auburn will start. I thought they marked it at the 28, but they moved forward a couple yards. So it's actually going to be the 30-yard line where Auburn will take over, trying to tie things up. Auburn scored the last time. Then they had a great defensive stand there. Now they need to put some more points on the board. They've shown they can do it. Can they do it again? Two receivers out to the right side, one man to the left. Swanson is going to hand it off instead. Goes to Lamb. Lamb met by a couple of defenders. Bosu, one of them. I believe Sanchez in there as well. Sanchez came into this ballgame leading tackler for the Boys Town Cowboys with 44. You look at the statistical categories. Well, man, the hurry-up offense of Auburn, is they're going to roll right on second down. Finds Rodemaker. Rodemaker on the far side. Ooh. Thought maybe he took a late hit out of bounds, but maybe he was still in the line of play.
1: He was still dancing.
0: Yeah. Dancing, trying to make some movement.
2: Bring up third and one.
0: To try to get the first down. He's going to be short about a yard. Got up to the 39. Needs one more. So third and short for Auburn. Rodemaker, after taking the hit, will step over to the sideline, hustle over, and Bemberg will bring in the play for the Bulldogs. Again, look at the sideline. Coach Jansen might need a timeout if they don't hurry things up. They've been running no huddle. And now we'll have...
1: Looks like... Yep, he took the timeout.
0: Yeah, things were not moving at a pace that he likes. So he's going to call a timeout. We'll keep it here. And Greg, it's third and one. You run the ball. They looks like they're spreading them outside, possibly just as a deterrent, and have Wyatt Tanner to run in the ball up the middle.
1: It would make sense to me to go with like a drop play at third and one in the field. But you never know. I mean, you could do a screen pass too. Your high percentage throws, that work just as well.
0: Well, we'll see if see what Coach Jansen and company come up with as we let you know that News Channel Nebraska highlights student athletes, coaches, and fans across Nebraska and the surrounding region on television, radio, and the web. Learn how you can watch, listen, and read by visiting newschannelnebraska.com or by checking your local listings. Your award-winning hometown team is News Channel Nebraska. We've got some high school games going on tonight on NCN. Got some college games on Saturday as well. I believe they had some Creighton volleyball early in the week as well against DePaul. Blue Jays got the victory in that one. Watching that one from, is it the Sokol Auditorium? I believe so, yes. Yeah. It's a good call there by Eric McKay. And I believe it's a check.
1: Nope, we got movement.
0: It's coming out of the timeout. Someone moved, but who moved first?
1: Offense.
0: Yep. Well, that's going to make it a little more difficult on third down for Auburn. So you call a timeout because you didn't like what you saw. And then someone moved. That's frustrating for a coach, but got to shake it off, get something going. Now if they spread them out wide, there's no guarantee that it's just going to be a run up the middle. Now it looks like you might have to go to the air. They've been successful on that screen pass and then making moves and finding space on their own. The receiver's doing the work. You just got to get it to them. It's going to be outside in. Riley Tanner, Rodemaker, and shovel pass. That's not going to go anywhere. There are four or five Cowboys right on his hip. So now you're in a fourth down scenario where you have to punt. So that false start really hurt the Bulldogs there, as they went from third and one to third and five, and then the shovel pass didn't go anywhere. He lost a couple yards. So fourth and eight, Wyatt Tanner will punt. Man back is Murphy, waiting for the football. Tanner with a decent punt. Let's see if it gets a good bounce. Looks like it's going to go inside the 40. About the 42? Yeah. 42-yard line. That's where the Cowboys will start over. Well, great job on defense by Auburn the previous drive by the Cowboys. Can they do it again? The Boys Town cheerleaders sporting some pink pom-poms. Breast Cancer Awareness Month here in October.
1: I'm going to give credit to both teams sporting the pink.
0: Yeah, got some.
1: You got some
0: pink
1: tape.
0: Back.
1: You got some gloves.
0: It's the thing to do. Wear the pink.
1: Support a cause.
0: First and 10 from the 42 for Boys Town. Trips out to the right side. One man out to the left. White can take the snap. Fakes it to Connor. Rolls to his right. He's still looking downfield. He's got a man wide open. Oh, my goodness.
1: And he dropped it.
0: And he dropped it. Oh, my goodness. Tabor Rodemaker is, he said a prayer as he was running.
1: Isaiah Clark is just shaking his head.
0: Oh, my goodness. Isaiah Clark, I was talking to Altali, again, it's one of those situations. It was so wide open. All you got to do is catch it. And I think he got it in his own head. Man, you cannot be more open.
1: Okay, Chandler.
0: Can he be? 6:05 left to go after the incomplete pass. Big break for the Auburn defense as Rodemaker was not there. He is thanking his lucky stars, not the Cowboys stars, that the pass was incomplete on the attempt to Clark. And
1: high snap
0: is going to be taken by White. He's going to use his feet. Wyatt Tanner's got to get on his horse. He's not going to catch him. Man, what a run. That's going to be a 58-yard run down the far sideline. Chase White with his legs. Going to put the boys up 20 to 7. With 5:57 left to go in the second quarter. Man, talk about Auburn getting the football out to the receivers and them making moves. The quarterback, Chase White for Boys Town, had a high snap. And again, like you said, making lemons out of lemonade. Man, look at that hustle off the sideline. They were short a guy getting down. Oh, my gosh. He went full speed right into a three-point stance. And Bosu, that's
1: blocked.
0: It's going to be a blocked kick. I wonder if the late arrival from the 11th man kind of threw things off. Well, I guess there's a positive in that for Auburn as they... That could be big down the line. 20-7 the score, 5:57 left to go. Boys Town leads Auburn. We're back with the kickoff after this on Odo County Country.
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0: A 58-yard scoring run from Chase White of Boys Town. PAT no good. Cowboys lead the Bulldogs 20-7, under 6 minutes left to play before halftime. Stick around for halftime. We'll have updates on some of the scores from around the river country going on right now. I'm keeping an eye on that Johnson-Brock Fall City game. The Eagles, they're up by 10, but Fall City has 20. 50 points have been scored, and this has to be wrong. I think it has to be a minute left in the second quarter. This says under a minute left in the first, and it's 30-20.
1: No defense has been played.
0: No defense going on, and it's going to be a squib kick taken inside the 25, cross the 30 by Rademacher. And so that's where the Bulldogs will start this series. Again, they gave up a long run. Now you got to have some long runs here. Now I see why the kicker has changed. You can see Cameron Becker is on the field because he's the center, but you can see he's hobbling a little bit.
1: He got rolled up on earlier in the game. I said that there was an Auburn player down, and I believe it was him.
0: Well, we didn't see the number at the time. Well, we just found our answer to why that is, why we had the kicking change.
1: They rolled up on his kicking foot.
0: Yeah. Maybe at halftime, get that tape really tight around the ankle. Two receivers out to the left side for Auburn. Swanson looking right. Finds Rademacher. That's been his go-to for several plays in this contest. As Rademacher's going to get a 7-yard pickup, second and 3. Ball is now at the 37.
1: I think Sean Lewis for Boys Town jumped the line just a little bit before the ball was snapped. I had a good visual. He was on the near hash.
0: Well, the push-ups must just be a offensive side of things if you do something. Don't jump. Well, I guess he didn't get
1: flagged. No flag,
0: so.
1: No foul.
0: Well, there was no flag on that when he was doing push-ups before, but going to hand off to Lamb up the middle. He's got room to run, and he gets it. Cross the 45, about the 47. First down, Bulldogs. Keep the chains moving. Wyatt Tanner's going to be the wideout on this play. Way outside. Slot man is Jones, who had the touchdown earlier for the Bulldogs. Looking to his right is Swanson. He goes and stretching was Bemberger. Too far. Can't reach and keep your feet in bounds at the same time. He's not that tall. So incomplete pass. Makes it second and 10 from the 47. Greg working with the new stat book this game.
1: It's so much nicer.
0: He'd been complaining about it previously.
1: You know, both your color guys have been complaining. I complain to you.
0: If my Etsy stat book is not good enough for you,
1: it's not. I appreciate the real one.
0: I will tell the seller. We just can't deal with that. We need official stat books. Working out so far, keeping track of this one. Second and 10 from the 47. Swanson looking to the right side, and he goes to Jones. Jones behind the line of scrimmage. Oh my goodness, he got hammered. He got hammered by Kyron Wilson. But he's back on his feet, so takes a licking. He's ticking. Short gain. It's going to be third and 8. we'll see. Yeah, 3rd and 8 from the 49. Need to cross midfield and get to, it looks like the...
1: I think if you can get across midfield and maybe not necessarily get the first down, this much time left in the half, maybe think about going for it.
0: We'll
1: see what happens here.
0: I agree. We'll see, yeah. Third down, get a shakeout with the two receivers out to the right, one man out to the left. Man in motion is Jones, moving right to left. And looking downfield is Swanson. He sees Jones. He's going to go to him. Jones got to make a play. Takes a big hit again. He's going to be short of the first down by about a yard and a half, maybe two. By where the official's standing, he was standing at the 45. They'll mark the ball at the 44. So it will be 1 yard shy. Definitely going to be going for it. If it was maybe 4th and 4, 4th and 5, you might be questioning it. I think you got to go here. It's going to be Swanson. Sending Rodemaker far out to the right side. Two receivers to his left. Man in motion. They're going to look to rush him. He had to throw it under pressure. Oh, it's picked off. It's picked off. They're going down the field. Swanson's the only guy that can stop him. Lamb is coming from behind, and he's not going to stop him. Brandon Newborn, the senior, is going to go all the way down the field. The ball is at the 44. So a 56-yard pick six. Oh, my goodness. The second turnover of the ball game for Auburn is costly. As a result, in 6 points, potentially 7 with this PAT pending. Gosh, it was 4th and short. And they went to the air. I mean, he was under pressure. It wasn't like he got off a good pass, so I'll defend Swanson there. He didn't have a lot of time to look to see if there was a big defender waiting for the football. Great play there by Boys Town. Taking that one the distance. Mewborn. And it looks like they're going to go for 2 to get to that 28 spot, and it's going to be Wilson with the reception. So now they get to 28 with the 2-point conversion. 28-7, 3:19 left to go. Boys Town leads Auburn here in the corral at Boys Town. Back with the kickoff after this on Odo County Country.
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0: A 56-yard pick six by Boys Town's Brandon Mewborn. He picked off Swanson, took it the distance. There was nobody in his path. Draven Lamb, he definitely got a horse try to get there, but too little too late as they get 6 more and then get the 2-point conversion. Boys Town up 3 scores now, 28-7. With 3:19 left to go.
1: This is what Boys Town does, though. They forced 5 turnovers earlier in the year against Syracuse. They never had to go over the 50-yard line for almost all of their scores.
0: Yeah, it's a tough team. It's a really good ball team.
1: They're salty,
0: especially playing on your home field in front of your fans. And man, there was power on that kick. It wasn't high, but it could have gone far had Draven Lamb not gotten its trajectory. So where he took it was inside the 35. They'll say the 33 is where we'll start this drive for Auburn. So some positives. Trying to keep things positive for Auburn is you get the football to start the second half. So if you could score here, you get the football to start the second half.
1: Score then becomes a one possession game.
0: There you go. And we talked in the pregame show with both coaches said big plays are really what's been the MO for Boys Town all year long, and we've seen it tonight as well. They're going to look to the left side. Auburn. Swanson still looking downfield, throws it to Jones, and he bounces forward, drops the ball. I think he got back on top of it, almost had another disaster there. But Jones was able to fall on top of it. He got the catch, made some movement, would have had possession long enough, and the fumble would have counted. It wouldn't have been an incomplete pass. Second and one from the 43 of Auburn. Again, approaching midfield with time winding down in the second quarter. This one's going to Draven Lamb. He does the circle spin move. Cross the line to gain, and they're going to move the sticks with the first down on the reception. Picks up five on that reception there. In Auburn, I'd move quick, but also take your time if that makes sense.
1: Quick but patient.
0: Quick but patient. You want to take as much time off the clock so Boys Town can't respond if you get the touchdown. Ball sails over Rodemaker's head on the first down play. Second and 10, ball at the 48 of Auburn. 2:22 left to play before the intermission.
1: 80% of their plays thus far in the second quarter, Mark, for Auburn have been pass plays.
0: Man.
1: You knew they threw the ball more, but...
0: Well, and it's not just Blake Swanson throwing. They've had Wyatt Tanner back there as well.
1: Mm-hmm.
0: Speaking of Tanner, it looks like he's going to be a receiver out to the near side this time. Swanson looking to his right. He's running out of real estate. Has to just throw it away. Closest guy near him was Lane Jones, who has the lone touchdown for the Bulldogs thus far. See Wyatt Bemberger trotting to the sideline for the Bulldogs. He switches out with Tabor Rodemaker bringing the plays in for the offense. It's either, well, I'm trying to see how, both teams have used a timeout. I believe both teams have two timeouts.
1: Yes, you are correct. Each have two timeouts left.
0: Well, and that incomplete pass stopped it, so you don't need to mess with it there. But you get close to scoring and you need to decide on a big play. It could come in handy. Jones is going to get the reception on the screenplay out to the right side. He's wrangled down on the Boys Town sideline. Cross midfield. They got to the 49 of Boys Town now.
2: Fourth and seven.
0: I didn't even realize it's already fourth down, so big play call here for Auburn. I might even, just to keep this drive,
1: take a timeout
0: and think this over. This is a play. We'll see what happens. Two receivers out to the left side, one to the right. Swanson looking. Under pressure. Oh, just too strong on the attempt. Riley Tanner was the intended receiver. It's just out of reach. It'll turn the ball over. Again, I think both you and I agree that a timeout might have called a different play. Not that that was a bad play call design. The pass was a little out of reach. Just sometimes slowing things down and thinking about it. But then again, there was a timeout earlier where the play after the timeout was a turnover. So that was another fourth down play. So maybe the timeouts don't work like we think they do. They're not magic, Mark. Two receivers out to the right. And there's a fumble and flags. Which came first, the fumble or the flag?
1: It almost looked like there was a hesitation on the snap from the center.
0: When that's, you see... Bosu getting up. He's hobbling a little bit. I think he got rolled up on. And he's the kicker. We might need a third string kicker for him. Felix Cortez not here.
1: The false start was the double pump by the center.
0: Yeah, can't pick up the ball and then set it back down. Or try to throw the defense off with the early movement. Backs them up five. First and 15 from their own 44. Sweet play out to the right side. They go to Murphy. Murphy's got room to run. He's gone. 20-10 touchdown.
2: Yeah, by number 4,
0: 56 yards. That sound familiar? That's what the pick six was. And now that run down the right side, a 56-yard rushing touchdown, extends the lead now to 34-7.
2: With a 56-yard touchdown.
0: Auburn looking a little dejected. Things are getting out of hand. And they haven't found a way to stop the bleeding. Looks like the Cowboys will, despite possibly being rolled up on, Bosu is going to be kicking the extra point. It might have been his right foot. His kicking foot is his left. He's got all that power behind it, but it's no good. A little too far to the right. 151 left to play in the second quarter. It's 34-7, Boys Town up big on Auburn. Back with the kickoff after this on Odo County Country.
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0: 151 left to go in the first half. Auburn trailing big, but they've got another opportunity before the break to get some points on the board. A 56-yard touchdown run by Jannard Murphy for Boys Town. It keeps extending their lead, a four-score game at this point in time. But again, Auburn will receive here. They'll have a little under 2 minutes left to work with. It'll be probably about 140-ish, depending on how long the return takes or where, if any, time goes off the clock after the kick. Bosu will kick it. Goes into the hands of Jones. Jones going to get across the 35, across the 40. And he's pushed out of bounds. Looks like no late hit.
1: Oh,
0: and finally, there we go. We got one, two, and just the back judge.
1: The back judge
0: said, I feel left out.
1: I can throw it the furthest.
0: Listen, you guys are throwing flags. I'm throwing flags. Yeah, late hit on the return. So that's going to be beneficial to the Bulldogs as they'll give them some prime real estate to work with on this likely final drive of the first half. An opportunity to cut into that lead here before the halftime break. You mentioned it to me during the commercial break, Greg, that running 2 minute offense. Blake Swanson will come from the sideline. He's got the play. He's got the touchdown scoring play. I just know it.
1: This is the 28th play that they have run in this second quarter.
0: I've got to think that the time of possession favors Auburn.
1: Substantially.
0: The scoreboard does not. Two receivers out to the left side. First and 10 from the 44 of Boys Town. Swanson goes for Rodemaker. That's his go-to guy. That's either his fourth or fifth reception here tonight.
2: It's complete to number six, Taylor Rodemaker.
0: As I believe he got pushed out too, so that'll stop the clock and keep those timeouts in their pocket.
1: It's his fifth this quarter.
0: Mm. So do you have any in the first?
1: You would ask me that.
0: He did not. So five receptions here for Rodemaker, and they've all kind of come in the same spot. They get him 5 yards, 5 yards. He's probably got 25, 30 yards receiving as well. Receiver out to the left side is going to be Jones. And it's going to be faking hand off to Lamb. Swanson's going to have to roll with it. He finds Jones. Jones out of bounds inside the 25. He'll take it to the 23 is where they'll spot it. 1:27 left to go. Auburn on the move. Again, great job by the receivers getting out of bounds, keeping the saving those two remaining timeouts. Bulldogs trying to cut in this lead, make it a three-score game. They'll get the ball to start the second half of play.
1: cut in the lead there as well. But you got to run this offense successfully. Rolling to his right is Swanson. He just has to throw it away. He didn't see anybody open. Again, no. The clock will stop once again. 3 yards shy of the red zone are the Bulldogs. As Ben Berger will come from the sideline. Here's a situation where you don't have to really run hurry up when you're throwing it out of bounds or getting out of bounds. Or could be crucial if you want to run some, if you want to run the ball as you get closer to the end zone. Swanson standing at the 28 where he receives the snap. He's in trouble. Just has to chuck it. He was out of the pocket. Shouldn't be any laundry or anything for intentional grounding. And there was a receiver in the vicinity. Wyatt Tanner was nearby. But yeah, they're getting to Swanson as well. They're very aggressive on the defensive side. I said they got about a three-man front, but also those linebackers like to creep up.
11: They've been showing blitz throughout the entire first half.
1: Well, and it's working. They're forcing passes and forcing throws it on there.
11: Got a flag.
1: And looks like it's where the quarterback was, possibly a late hit. Is that on Connor or is that on Bosu? Both are in the area where the flag was thrown. Both are very big boys. Official. Well, the pole was in the way. I didn't see it. We got this light pole right here. The point is, it's against
11: the Cowboys. I'm going to go with it was against Connor.
1: Okay. The point is, it was a flag and likely a late hit on the quarterback, and it's going to move the Bulldogs forward. They now have the ball at the 11-yard line of Boys Town. They could...
11: Got a minute and 11 to work with, two timeouts in your pocket.
1: Well, it's going to be Wyatt Tanner taking the snap, and he's in trouble. He did not have a lot of room to work with. And you see the excitement on the play of the defense as Kamare Houston, a sophomore, comes in there. If I said that guy's a sophomore, would you believe me, Greg?
11: Appearances can be deceiving, Mark.
1: I love the energy, though. He came in there, made a big play.
11: 4-yard loss, I would understand the enthusiasm.
1: Definitely, and he's got a couple years left, making big plays as a sophomore. Going to use that timeout to thank a few more sponsors for this broadcast. Burr Farms, Arbor Bank of Nebraska City, Nemaha County Hospital, Kime Farm Equipment, and Fairway in Nebraska City. You know, Fairway, their mascot is Fairway Frank. I need to take my boy there and say, hey, here's your namesake. No, I did not name my boy after Fairway Frank, but I'm going to tell him that anyway. 58 seconds left to go. It's going to be 2nd and 13 for Auburn. What are you drawing up if you're Coach Jansen right now, Greg?
11: Mobile screens have worked for the most part. Those little 5-6 yard chunks.
1: And it looks like Swanson will be in at quarterback. They tried the Wyatt Tanner.
11: I think Tanner's the more mobile of the two.
1: Yeah.
11: But accuracy-wise, I think this is
1: Swanson's show. Swanson, though, they could have used some mobility there as they got a couple of different defenders coming in there. I believe Wilson coming in.
11: 12-yard loss.
1: Man. And the clock will tick down. 3rd and a long way to go. Theoretically, they can get a first down if they get crossed inside the 1. 22 yards to get to that first down. Rodemaker going to take the pass. And you know what? Just to get some points on the board, I'd say think about a field goal, but you also... I think you need a touchdown. Field goal's not going to cut it. Shut my mouth. And you're kind of kicking. It's a light breeze, but that might be enough to push it. 4th down and 16, and looks like it's going to be a timeout to think about what's the appropriate play to call here.
0: There's 1 second left to go, so this will be the final play of the half.
1: You know you're going to end zone.
0: Yeah. And the pressure is going to be on the quarterback. You might think about putting Wyatt Tanner in just in case, because he can throw.
1: Boys Town, I think they're going to blitz.
0: Mm-hmm.
1: They've been very successful at pressuring the quarterback, regardless of who it is, all night.
0: We'll see what they draw. Well, they'll tack on a few more seconds. They say 4 seconds left to go. Originally, there was 1 second left on the clock. I'm going to take that 1 second to tell you that you can follow News Channel Nebraska Sports on X, Facebook, and Instagram for the latest high school and college sports news, matchup breakdowns, videos, photos, and the behind-the-scenes look at our production of Air Athletics. 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Mark Verbitsky, Greg Verbitsky here on the call with your pal Al in the studio. 4th and 16 to end the half. Swanson goes to the end zone, and it's knocked down, almost picked off. But nobody's going to come down with that one. So at the end of the first half, it's all Cowboys right now, 34-7. Boys Town leads Auburn. We'll take a break. We'll come back with some first half analysis and tell you what other score updates we have from around River Country. 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
0: We're at halftime here in our high school football game of the week on Odo County Country. It's currently Boys Town 34, Auburn 7. As really a tale of two quarters. It was semi-close after the first. It was within one after the first quarter. And then really Boys Town kind of took care of business. Greg, you're still adding up some stats here, but really it's going to be Auburn to have the football to start the second half of play. 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I mean, definitely not out of this ball game, but it's not looking good at this point in time. So we thank you for tuning in to our halftime coverage of our high school football game of the week. 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Also want to shout out Wailing and

0: what I can tell you is that Chunk Place is basically where you've seen Boys Town really catch Auburn off guard. The majority of, well, case in point, the last two scores that they had took 12 and 17 seconds, respectively.
1: Mm.
0: So quick hits, long bombs. You had the 56-yard pick six. You had the 56-yard run. You had the 40-yard touchdown pass to Wayne Deer to begin the second quarter. You had the 20-yard rush at the beginning of the game from Sean Lewis to put Boys Town on the board initially. It's been those big chunk plays.
2: There was some life here for Auburn. Like early on, there was an interception by Lane Jones. He kind of just laid, there's a football in my hands, and it looked like Auburn was going to get something cooking. They ended up with a touchdown later on at some point in the half. I believe it was in the early part of the second quarter. But,
0: They went on a 10-play, 65-yard drive for their only score thus far in the game, and that put them within one score, 14-7.
2: Okay, so here we go. Auburn, again, if you're Coach Jansen, you're down, you're not out. What do you tell your players to kind of get them to rally? They looked dejected just towards the end of that. You see these long plays. It's like whatever we throw at them, they have a response.
0: Yes, but no. It's not whatever we throw at them. It's the mental errors and mistakes. The interception, the screenplay on fourth and one that ended up in the pick six, could have ran the ball. I mean, it's both the people on the field, but you also have to question, in my opinion, some of the decision making. Yes, you've gone to the air. We'll say about 75 to 80% of your offense has been through the air. I don't think that the run game has been completely shut down to where you have to be throwing the ball that much. I think that you need to maybe try, if it's in your arsenal, to run some speed options to the outside, some jet sweeps. See if that does something.
2: That could be a discussion going on as we speak. Hey, don't miss the News Channel Nebraska Scoreboard Show tonight on Today's Best Country B103. It'll be Gio, Sandra, Kazbaum, sometimes Hank makes an appearance. I don't know if he'll be there tonight. They'll have game reports from across the region, local and statewide scores from Nebraska, Iowa, and Missouri schools, and reactions from area coaches beginning at 10 o'clock tonight on our sister station, B103. Your award-winning hometown team is News Channel Nebraska and River Country's B103. Gio always has a trivia question of the week. Sometimes they're easy, sometimes not so much. Like the one a few weeks back is, like, what's the official theme song of Tennessee? And it was not Rocky Top, so he'll catch you off guard. No Googling, no checking out. You got to try to answer from memory, but check that out at 10 o'clock tonight, shortly after we get off the air. Switch it over to B103. They'll talk about all the high school games, the college games, NFL games going on. Speaking of college games, let's talk about Nebraska. They are undefeated on the season right now, 5-0, hosting the defending national champion, Indiana Hoosiers.
0: Also undefeated.
2: I'm speaking of Gio. He's texting me as we speak, seeing what we think, what our score predictions are. Hank Walters, we mentioned him. He might make an appearance, might not, by the scoreboard show. If he could get back for Murray, 42-38. Hank says IU is going to win tonight, so he's going for the visitors. We don't talk to Hank anymore. Gio is predicting Nebraska wins this one by a touchdown, 28-21. We had this discussion on the way up here. Who do we side with?
0: Our counterpart, Mr. Earhart, says okay. Nebraska 35-24.
2: Okay.
0: I say the final score is going to be 31-24, but I could not tell you if it's going to be in favor of the Huskers or if it's in favor of Indiana.
2: You have to, life or death situation.
0: Okay, let's look at the statistics. In the last 30 games that Nebraska has played ranked opponents, they have lost.
2: Which means we're due.
0: Which means we were due long before then.
2: We had like 10 losing seasons. It's time. We've got Tony C running the offense. We got Mr. Rule making Ja Rule making his comeback here in this one. We can get the rushing game going. If we got
0: Nebraska is going to need to stop Indiana's rushing game. They have two backs that are number one and number two in the Big Ten. That is a tall order. They have to

0: play mistake-free football. Quasimodo Gilmer is going to have a day. I think he's going to be our impact player, as he has much of the season. They're going to key on him. He's not going to get as many touchdowns as I would like, but that's going to, you know, put all the attention on him. That's going to give the ball to Barney. That's going to give the ball to Rule. That's going to give the ball to Mosey and Calandria and all that stuff going on. I can't pick against the Huskers when they have not lost a game this season. So I'm going to have my heart broken. I'm ready to hurt again, but I'm going to pick Nebraska 31-30. That's where I'm sitting right now. I really hope it's true. I really hope Hank, you know, is crying because he got the...
1: My heart says it'll be 31-24 Nebraska. My head says it'll be 31-24.
0: Did you know we got an insider? We got a fellow broadcaster calling the game on B103 right now that works for the Husker Sports Network. I heard him last week on Sports Nightly talking up this team. He's got the inside track. Camden Cone, we need to get his thoughts. We need to get his thoughts. I'm sure Gio will
1: use your phone, a friend, later.
0: I'm gonna call right now, live on air. No. But talking about we've talked about the Huskers. I'm picking the Huskers. You are throwing up something. John is picking the Huskers. Gio's picking the Huskers. Hank, we don't know him. Steven with a bad pick there. Al, I don't know if Al cares, but you know, he'll let me know in my headset right now if he has a pick on that one. But talking about scores, talking about high scoring, there's been 80 points scored in the Johnson-Brock Fall City game. 60-20, Johnson-Brock is leading Fall City. At one point, it was 30-20. The last
1: so
0: time
1: 50
0: we checked.
1: Unanswered points.
0: Wow. Okay. That's 30 unanswered points.
1: My math is, I'm not John Earhart.
0: Listen, is that why we need 5-minute breaks so you can add stuff up? I don't have a score update.
1: I'm older than you. Wait till you get to be my age.
0: I don't have a score update for EMF and Conestoga at this moment. I know Gio is really biased on that one, hoping for Conestoga to win. Hey, we'll have a Conestoga at Elmwood Murdoch next week on B103. Also, we'll have Auburn and Syracuse next week on Odo County Country, as we look at our broadcast schedule ahead. So that's going to be possibly a matchup for the district. No matter what happens tonight, this is not a district matchup. This is not our make or break game for Auburn. You'd love to see them come back. We'll see what happens. A whole nother half of play.
1: No running clock.
0: No running clock. No, you're not down by that much right now. So we'll see what happens. Here's a close matchup in a River Country team involvement. Tecumseh's own Johnson County Central trails by 3, 27-20 over in Hebron, taking on Thayer Central. They just got that second half underway there in D1 action. Centennial's up on Freeman 22-14 in Adams. As we head over to D2, the game we were going to call, and I'm really glad we didn't because I knew how this was going to go. Lord Central Catholic dominating Omaha Christian 50-0. Third quarter just started, so yeah, we would have been trying to find things to talk about if we got through with that one. Let's see, over to D3 action. Osceola is up big on Weeping Water. Man, I'm always pulling for the Indians, and it looks like they were getting things together. They got that first one of the season. You and I called that matchup with Clarkson. They got a victory. They kept things close with Sacred Heart. But unfortunately, it looks like they're going to drop one if they don't get things together. Not completely out of the realm of possibility that, you know,
1: they have
0: the sky
1: falls.
0: And, yeah,
1: they
0: definitely.
1: Have tough district.
0: Osceola up 40 points, 48-8, 10 minutes left to go in the third quarter. So not looking good right now for Weeping Water. Lawrence Nelson, we mentioned Fall City Sacred Heart. Oh, my goodness, Sacred Heart is being shut out by Lawrence Nelson. That's a really talented squad, I must say. I'm trying to see where I put my top tens. Lawrence Nelson is the number two team in D3, and it was a top 10 battle. And it looks like the number two team, proven why they are undefeated at 6-0. We've got five teams ranked in the News Channel Nebraska top 10 football rankings this week, including in Class C1 Syracuse at number 9. They are in a matchup with Milford tonight. We'll have that score update momentarily if we have it. Johnson-Brock, of course, all over Fall City right now. They're the number one team in D1, ranked number six, and going to get a victory tonight, it looks like, is Lord Central Catholic in D2. We mentioned D3, number eight is Fall City Sacred Heart. And then in six-man ball, Class D6, Lewiston, undefeated at 5-0. I believe they're on the road at Meridian earlier on today. So as we look forward to other games going on around the River Country, I mentioned D6. See how things shook out for Lewiston. Ooh, they've got a pretty close one with Meridian right now. As the Tigers lead 33-20, 7 minutes left to go in the third quarter. Sterling is facing Diller Odell in Sterling tonight. Don't have a score for that one. Don't have a score for HCRS and Pawnee City either, but one of those teams is going to get their first victory of the season tonight. And I mentioned, make sure you tune in to the News Channel Nebraska Scoreboard Show to find out who comes out on top. Talking about shutouts earlier, well, our alma mater, Clarkson, currently being shut out 46-0 by Archangels Catholic, formerly known as Humphrey St. Francis. Heading over to 11-man football, Omaha Brownell Talbot leads Palmyra 20-0 in Omaha tonight. In other C2 action, Bergen Catholic is shutting out the Lions of Louisville 56-0. Heading over to C1, Syracuse on top of Milford 21-0. About midway through the third quarter there, Lincoln Christian leads Nebraska City 46-0. Of course, here in Boys Town, it is the Cowboys 34, Auburn 7. About to get the second half underway. I believe we've got one more update. We had a final from last night. Plattsmouth was in action at Ralston. They fell to the Rams and will fall to 1-6 on the season. 24-13 the final last night. Ralston defeated Plattsmouth. So there's about 3 minutes left to go before the start of the second half. So we'll take one final break. When we come back, we'll get ready to kick off the final 24 minutes of play here at Boys Town. 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
0: About to start the second half here at the Corral at Boys Town. Currently, the hometown team leads 34-7 over the Bulldogs. It's going to be a tough battle for Auburn to try to get back into this game, but, you know, it's not impossible. They will start the second half with the football, so we got about 60 seconds left to play. We're trying to... Al was sending us some scoreigami information. The score... The furthest gap between the winning team, 222-0 was the score, Al? You could talk into my ear, that's fine. 222-0, Georgia Tech over Cumberland in 1916. So we're not at that point here at Boys Town. It's definitely a one-sided matchup at this point, but there is a lot of football left to play. Auburn has got its return team out on the field, ready to play a whole nother second half. Stranger things have happened. You make one play, you build off that. That's called momentum. You keep working with that momentum. As long as you don't lose it, you have an opportunity to win this ball game. And I believe that's what's going on in the hearts of these players right now, is playing their hearts out to the final whistle. And they've got 24 minutes until that happens. So here we go. It's going to be Boys Town to kick off. Bosu has been the kicker. He'll back up, ready to play. It's not the prettiest kick, as we've seen before, but he gets it down there. There's a lot of power behind it. Yeah, that's a line drive that almost sailed into the end zone. Picked up at the one by Jones. Jones crossed the 10. Man,
1: like I said, let it roll.
0: That did not have a lot of height on it, but it had so much power that it sailed to the 1 yard line. Yeah, it was probably should have let it roll, but you know, you want to make a play, you want to make something happen, you get excited, head down there. Blake Swanson tries back onto the field for the Bulldogs.
1: 90 yards of field to pay dirt.
0: Bulldogs are going to be moving right to left as they were at the end of the first half, north to south. They scored going in this direction in the second quarter earlier on. See if they can make it happen. Start a comeback. Swanson is hit as he throws. It's picked off, and Bosu is going to get a 10-yard pick six, the second pick six of the night for the Cowboys. That's just being right place at the right time. And, you know, if they go for the two-point conversion, they can have a running clock. I wonder if Coach Nizzi is telling his players that they could head home early, get some after-meal snacks. Did you have a go-to after a football game, Greg?
1: Yeah, I went to bed.
0: Yeah.
1: Go-to bed.
0: Well, a lot of your games, you know, they didn't end early. It was a hard-fought game.
1: Well, if I had to go to the ER for a dislocated shoulder,
0: well,
1: which
0: you slept
1: half
0: there
1: of the game,
0: so
1: I guess Burger King is what I remember going to.
0: It wasn't your bed. They are going to go for two to try to get up by 35. It's unsuccessful on the end-around play as they had the ball in the hands of DeMont Anderson. He's unable to get around the corner. So 11 seconds into the second half, the Cowboys are on the board again. 40-7 with a 10-yard pick six from a boy named Lutzen Bosu. He's having a heck of a game on the defensive side. He's doing a great job kicking in the absence of Felix Cortez. So, I feel like we just saw this. It's going to be the Bulldogs to return this time after a touchdown. So you get the touchdown. You don't have much time to even catch a breather. Bosu will kick off for the Cowboys. Official making sure everybody's in the right spot. The last kick that we saw 11 seconds ago almost went into the end zone, but they decided to take it out of there, did Jones.
1: You question if it had gone in the end zone, would we be having another kickoff?
0: Yeah.
1: Coulda, shoulda, woulda.
0: We need a DeLorean to go back in time and redo that kick. Instead, we'll get this one. Jones is going to take it this time with much better position, and he had a little bit of room to work with. He's close to the 40. Might be just shy of that, and that's where the Bulldogs will start. They ran one play prior to this in the second half. It was an interception. Hoping for success this time around as Swanson comes onto the field with the play call. Wind seems to be picking up a little bit.
1: Mentioned earlier in the broadcast that Boys Town's defense is notorious for forcing turnovers.
0: Yeah. They've been successful so far. Two interceptions that they took back to the house. Took to bed with them, not the ER. How are your shoulders these days, Greg?
1: Well, I haven't had any more surgeries since I was in high school, so I mean, I'm stopped at three right now.
0: You work a relaxed office job, you know?
1: No, not at all.
0: All right.
1: Installing glass is a lot of heavy lifting.
0: Well, you know, second down play. They're going to go right side to Lane Jones, and he was basically right by the sideline and didn't have a chance to work with anything. So the good news, it was a complete pass. The bad news, he had no room to work with. And so basically...
1: just 2 yards on.
0: Yeah, not a whole lot. And he mentioned, you know, trying to move the ball down the field with your legs and not necessarily throwing the ball all the time. I mean, they're completing the passes. But so far, haven't been able to get that first down. They will attempt on third. It's picked off again. Swanson is going to get a blindside block. The official's not going to call it. And another touchdown. This time it's DeMont Anderson. A 42-yard pick six. Well, there's your headline. 3 pick sixes. And we're not even a minute and a half into this second half. Things are going down fast for Auburn. We will have running clock now after that score. 46-7. Auburn ran into a freight train. And it's not just one guy. That was Anderson. The previous one was Bosu. Who was the other pick six? I believe it was... was it Connor?
3: No, that was Bosu.
0: Bosu has had two picks.
3: Excuse me. Blake Swanson.
0: Well, I mentioned... Swanson's on Auburn. I mentioned Connor, and he is
3: Blake Swanson was picked off by Brandon Newbern.
0: Newbern. Okay.
3: Newbern.
0: So they go to Connor on the two-point conversion, and he gets it across the line, makes it 48-7, 10:52 left to go in the third quarter. We'll take a break. We've got the kickoff coming your way right after this.
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0: Well, the hits keep coming. A third interception that goes for six for Boys Town. It's just one of those nights.
1: You take those away and it's a two-possession ball game.
0: Right? That's how quickly momentum can switch. And it's been Boys Town all night. This is just one of those games you're going to have to learn from. Still got a lot to play for. As coming out of the kickoff, it's going to be, oh my goodness, a big hit. Jones is down. That was, oh my goodness. I didn't even see. That's Lane Jones. He has the only touchdown tonight for the Auburn Bulldogs, and he is not moved since he got hit. That was
1: yeah. Rough.
0: Yeah. So what we're going to do right now while they take a look at him, we're going to take a break, and hopefully, you know, they got people down there. They rolled him on his back. They're going to take a look at him. Hopefully, you know, he's able to walk off the field. So we're going to take a quick break. We'll step away. We'll be back right after this on Odo County Country.
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0: Well, some good news after taking a big hit on a kick return. Lane Jones is going to walk off the field on his own power. Greg, you were kind of mouthing to me. It looked like he just got the wind knocked out of him, and looks like that appears to be the case. He's standing. He's fine. They're taking a look at him, the trainer's on the sideline, but it looks like he's okay. I don't know if we'll see him back in the game. Maybe catch your breath a little bit. But
1: they're doing a little bit of concussion protocol, yeah, just to be on the safe side.
0: Wise decision, and no need to rush back. This game is kind of out of hand. Wyatt Tanner's going to take the, man, almost a horse collar-like tackle.
1: I would concur with that.
0: No and call.
1: Tanner's shrugging his shoulders, expecting the same thing.
0: He's shrugging his shoulders just to fix the shoulder pads that were taken out of place with the tackle. And he talked to the white hat, Sean Johnson, and trying to explain or ask why wasn't that called. That's how people get hurt. You're not protecting the players. Two receivers out to the right side, one to the left. Swanson's going to be back in the gun. He will hand it off to Hayes. Hayes bounces off one tackler before he's met by a couple of big linemen. I'll tell you one thing, Greg. They eat well. I said they got... You ate Burger King? What do you think they're eating after this game? What do you think the pregame meal is for these guys?
1: Godfather's Pizza.
0: Hey,
1: carbon up.
0: I had... Is it Godfather's or Valentino's I had earlier? It tasted like Valentino's. I gotta check. But if you want some Valentino's, check it out in Nebraska City. They got a good menu, good selection. Papa's got what you like. Three receivers out to the left side on 3rd and 12 from the 24 for Auburn. Hayes in motion. It's just going to be a sling pass. It looks like Rodemaker was looking to his left. The ball was to his right. He thought he had it in his hands. He was looking downfield before he had full possession. So just one of those situations. Let's punt the ball away.
1: It's hard to pivot that momentum, too. Mm-hmm. Once you pass the ball, it's hard to make that cutback.
0: So the Bulldogs will be punting the ball away. See if they could get down there. It will be Murphy to return. Boot by Tanner. He had one that went, was it the 1 yard line where they had started a drive earlier in this game? And I mean, trying to talk about the positives for Auburn in this game, that was one of them. That one's not going to be quite as far. They're not going to reverse the field in any case, as Boys Town will take over at the 48 because we have continuous running clock. It will only stop on special occasions, timeouts, scores, injured player, things of that nature. End of quarter. 8 minutes left to go. Is no need to rush. And Boys Town, you could see they'll hustle up to the line, but there's no need to hurry the snap, wait for the official to put the hand down, say there's under 5 seconds left to go. Looks like they'll have receivers out to the left side. They got a tight end on the right side in motion, set up to block, and they're going to go to the weak side with the guy who had the first two touchdowns of this ball game, Sean Lewis, and he's going to get a first down on that carry. I love the energy of the PA announcer here. A lot of support behind this Boys Town program, as they will likely stay undefeated after tonight. But Auburn is trying to finish strong. They didn't get shut out tonight. They have an opportunity to put more points on. We've got a couple different players in for Auburn on the defensive side. I think one of them was to make up for Lane Jones being out. As they go around left side with Lewis. Lewis has got room to run.
1: There's a flag on the play, though.
0: So we'll see if the touchdown stands. If it does, it would be a 36-yard score and his third touchdown of the night. Likely where the flag was thrown is usually a holding call. Yep, holding on the offense, so that touchdown will not stand. A bright light on an otherwise dark night for Auburn.
1: I'm going to correct you, Mark. That would only be his second touchdown of the night.
0: Oh, I thought he had the first two.
1: No. Okay. White had the second touchdown.
0: Gotcha. Okay.
5: Okay.
1: See, I take notes. I might not be fastest with the math, but I can see. I have detailed notes.
5: All right. All right. Well, you can use those for that novel you're writing. Nice novel? Beginning, middle, and end? Exposition?
0: So first and 18 after the holding penalty. Two receivers out, left side, one right for Boys Town. It's going to be White keeping the ball. Riley Tanner was there, unable to get a grasp on him. Come up short on the attempt to get back to the original line of scrimmage. It's going to be second down and about 12. Said that player in place of Lane Jones on the defensive side is sophomore Barrett Rodemaker. 5'7", 140 pounds, playing in the secondary. Despite, you know, what's going on the scoreboard, this is an opportunity for those younger guys to come in, get some experience. And, you know, I believe at the start of the fourth is when we'll really start seeing the second, third string players come in for Auburn. There's no need to, you know, get guys hurt. We've seen how hard-hitting Boys Town is. You got a big game next week coming up as well. Second down. White fakes the handoff. Excuse me, that wasn't White. They've got Anderson in playing quarterback, and they still got him on his feet. I thought they had taken him down at the line
1: to
0: gain.
1: Those legs kept churning.
0: And I talked about guys getting hurt. Wyatt Tanner is slow to get up. I believe he was trying to make a tackle, and he's holding his right arm. See some substitutions as Bemberger steps to the side. Barrett Rodemaker coming back to the sideline.
6: Auburn will recover.
0: Looks like Zach Cullima has come in, and we'll see a substitution as well. Blank Swanson is... Was there a turnover?
1: Yeah, Jannard Murphy, he fumbled, and it was recovered by Auburn.
0: Gotcha. I was going to say, he still had the football. Okay, so there's a turnover. Bright light, big city. Here goes Auburn. An opportunity here. I was going to say, they're putting out guys that... Who are they coming in for on the defensive side? So Auburn with the football. They're going to hand it off to Hayes, and they're trying to strip it. Man, these Boys Town players, it looks like the ball was loose. Did they blow the whistle beforehand? Waiting an official word from the stripes, and it is Boys Town football.
1: So we got back-to-back turnovers.
0: Despite the score, they're going to keep playing hard. Doing exactly what their coach should do, try to get the strip. And they got one right there. A lot of turnovers from both these teams in this contest.
1: That was only the second for Boys Town.
0: Well, put them all together, it looks like a lot. Clock will continue to run down as we're at 3:40 left to go in the third quarter. It's 48-7. Boys Town is. They'll take over, and I thought they still had the football. Well, a play later, they do. Have it right back. They've got receivers out to the left side. Connor is tight end on the right. As Anderson is the quarterback and keeps it himself. He's crossing the five into the end zone. An 18-yard rushing score. The first of the night for number one. The sophomore is going to get his name in the stat column. Celebrations all around on the Cowboys side as they will cross the 50 mark with that touchdown. 54-7, PAT to come. Well, when it rains, it pours, Greg.
1: Kind of like last week.
0: Yeah, well, a couple weeks ago. We're at Lincoln Christian where it was actually raining. Auburn got shut out in that one, unfortunately, but we're able to rally with a win over Milford last week. Just got to keep your heads held high, finish strong. If you get into the ball game, just play your heart out. You only get so many Friday nights. Looks like we're another issue with not having enough players on the field for Boys Town.
1: I don't know how that wasn't a delay of game.
0: Well, letting it happen is a Kick goes through the uprights. It's 55-7. Boys Town leads Auburn. We'll take a break. When we come back, we'll got the kickoff. Auburn, see if they can get something going offensively. 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
0: 18-yard rushing touchdown for DeMont Anderson. A PAT was good. Extends the lead for the Boys Town Cowboys, 55-7 over Auburn, who's just trying to make it out of town alive. It's been one of those nights. It'll be Bemberger and Rodemaker back to return the kick, as Bo Sue is ready to kick it off for the boys in blue.
1: Well, this is what Coach Jansen was afraid of, though. He said, mentioned winning the turnover battle. And
0: yeah.
1: They have forced, Boys Town has forced five.
0: And a lot of big plays to go along with it. Bemberger is going to take the kickoff return to the 25-yard line. That's where this drive for Auburn will start. Last two drives for Auburn have ended in turnovers. There's the pick six and then the fumble on a strip play. Is that five turnovers for Auburn in this game?
1: It's my count right now.
0: Three
1: of them pick sixes.
0: Three pick sixes, a couple fumbles. Cowboys with two. One interception and one fumble. And we're seeing second team players coming in for Boys Town. Coming in with a lot of hype. I saw Joseph Raymakers ready to go as Auburn. First and 10. We've got a timeout call by Boys Town because they didn't have the personnel out there. They got excited. I'm in the game. Yeah, you got to get out there. They're young players. They're excited. They're playing football on a Friday night. I envy them. I'd love to be in their situation right now. Even if I was on the,
1: you could be water
0: with seven
1: boy.
0: Points. Hey, I was back in my day. We want to talk about the postseason coming up. We mentioned in the pregame show, if the playoffs were held today, a lot is going to change after tonight. I believe Auburn is still in great position for a postseason spot, but they've got that big game with Syracuse next week. But if the playoffs were held prior to this ball game starting, coming in tonight, it would be a 12 seed for Auburn. They would travel and take on Pierce, who's undefeated right now. Talking about Boys Town, they would be the, 4 seed and host Cozad. That is if the playoffs were held tonight.
1: Don't forget Syracuse.
0: Syracuse,
1: would be
0: going
1: to Omaha Roncalli.
0: Yeah, that would be
1: that's
0: the scenario coming in, a 9 versus an 8 seed there. So we'll see what those standings are after tonight. That's based off PowerPoints. You can keep track of those on NSAA.org. NSAAhome.org. First down play for Auburn is not going to go for much, if anything. Looks like they got him at the line of scrimmage on the run. I got to believe that at the end of this quarter, starters are going to exit the ball game for Auburn.
1: Just to stay healthy.
0: Yeah. We saw that Wyatt Tanner came up a little slow on the defensive side a few minutes ago. Swanson. We'll have two receivers out to the left side, one man to the right. High snap, he's able to bring it down, rolls to his right, pointing to the direction he wants to go. And oh my goodness, that's just not able to bring it in. Couldn't get a grasp on it. Riley Tanner, the intended receiver. So incomplete pass. Won't stop the clock as we are in running clock situation. We've been there for a little while now. It's 55-7. A sizable lead for Boys Town. Tabor Rodemaker coming to the huddle to bring in the play from the sideline. As we're under a minute left to go in the third. Swanson. We'll have Lamb in the backfield with him. Two receivers out to the right, one to the left. He's looking to his left. He goes to Hayes. Hayes crosses the 30. Crosses the 35, lands at the 38-yard line. He's going to have enough for the first down, and they will move the sticks. Some positives for Auburn. See if they can get a score with this personnel on the field.
1: I think they might just let the clock run to the end of the quarter.
0: Yeah, they don't need to run a play. 3 seconds, two. He's not going to get it off. They'll just let it expire. At the end of the third quarter, Boys Town leads Auburn 55-7. Back with the fourth and final quarter right after this on Odo County Country, KNCY, Nebraska City, 105.5 FM, 1600 AM.
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0: Start of the fourth quarter. It's first and 10, Auburn. They run the ball up the middle for no gain. Mark Verbitsky, Greg Verbitsky, and then your pal Hal in studio helping you bring this high school football game of the week on Odo County Country. And thank you to our sponsors, Rick Karras of Golden Harvest, Bernard's Real Estate and Auction Company, Little Ted's Puppet Grill, Miller Farrell Insurance of Nebraska City, and Larson Motors, some of our fine sponsors, helping us bring you high school athletics all season long. Looks like they're going to, as a fumble, the handoff no good to Lamb, and it looks like the Cowboys are going to fall on it. Couldn't get the... a clean exchange, and so another turnover. That's number six. Three pick sixes, three fumbles by Auburn. The turnover battle is being won and then some by Boys Town. Got to think Auburn hoping that last 10-50. Picks up the pace a little bit. We got to lick our wounds. Reset. Refocus. And finish the rest of the season strong. They got to finish this game strong first. I thought maybe we'd see some substitutions. Looks like we'll keep the personnel we had out there. Just hoping everybody use proper form, doesn't get hurt. Anderson hands it off. No gain. And a big stop there by Ryan Hayes is going to bring down the ball carrier. Looks like Christian Laurie or Lowry. I believe that's the Salts, right? Lowry Salt?
1: Yes. And marinade.
0: Spelled different. Oh. They got a marinade too?
1: Many flavors.
0: Good on a... after game steak. Talking about food now. I'm getting really hungry. 9:45 left to play before we can eat. Two receivers out to left, one to the right. It's second and nine from the 35 of Auburn. Boys Town with the football. Going to wind that clock down. There's 5 seconds. Oh, bad snap. Anderson's going to pick it up and just throw it away. Clock will continue to run. With the, and there's going to be a flag. Are they going to...
1: they
0: was something
1: might
0: say
1: intentional grounding?
0: I
1: was he in the pocket?
0: I don't think he got it back to the line of scrimmage. If that is the call,
1: That
0: he threw it away. He was definitely out of the pocket, but you also got to reach the line of scrimmage.
1: That's true. I don't think you're right. I don't think he did.
0: Yep. Intentional grounding. So that's going to back up the Cowboys a little bit.
1: Clock will continue.
3: So that's a loss of down play as well, isn't it?
0: Yeah. It's going to be third down and long way as the line of scrimmage right now is at the star. Third and 23 is what they'll say on the scoreboard. Again, winding that play clock all the way down as far as you can. Boys Town, they don't want to get anyone hurt either, so don't need to rush anything. They'll swing it out to the right side for Boys Town. Big stop there by Auburn.
6: Is complete to number seven.
0: That was an aggressive tackle. Wyatt Tanner is obviously frustrated. Tabor Rodemaker right next to him. They know this has not been their night. They know this is not the way they know they can play. As things happen, then they happen quickly. They piled up really quickly for Auburn. And you know they're not going to get a win here tonight, but they're going to go down with pride. Working as hard as they can. Playing to the final whistle. Fourth and 20.
1: Oh, we have movement.
0: It's not really going to matter. You can keep backing them up. And really, I don't know why they're going for it. It was fourth down and 20.
6: All star.
0: Looks like
6: now
0: we'll bring out the punt unit, which should have been out there to begin with. Fourth and 25. So Chase White returns to do some kicking. Rodemaker will be back to return for the Dawgs. And it's a clean kick. Bounces inside the 20, inside the 10, down to the 2. And Rodemaker's going to take it. Wait a minute, we got a flag. Wyatt Tanner is down with his hands up. There was something going on away from the play. And now there's finger pointing going on. Guys, let's calm down
1: the
0: here.
1: The ball carrier was still running and the play was whistled dead.
0: I'm not sure what happened. The flag is away from where the return was.
1: Right.
0: I don't know what's going on. I've got to think it's some personal foul.
1: But even if it's a personal foul, you'd still let the play out, would you?
0: Well, not if something was going on, punches or stuff being thrown, where you're trying to stop things from escalating. White Hat's talking to one of his compadres. Said, what did you see? What did I see? Now the official giving word to Coach Jansen. Wyatt Tanner was the guy that was on the ground with his hands up like, what the heck happened? So we're not really sure. I mean, our eyes are focused on where the ball is, where the play
1: is. Dead ball foul, personal foul against Boys Town. Personal foul against...
0: They're going to offset.
1: Okay.
0: Are we going to redo fourth down and just punt it away, or are we going to give Auburn the football? It looks like they're going to redo
1: fourth down.
0: Back even further. It doesn't look like the Cowboys really care. They've got this one in the bag. But Coach Nizzi needs to, you know, make sure his players go, hey, you win with the, you know,
1: with
0: humility and sportsmanship. No need to get carried away. Almost blocked there by Riley Tanner. That one's going to go across the 5 into the end zone. So 20-yard line is where the Bulldogs will start. What could potentially, well, there's a lot. That clock's going to continue on. Could be the final drive of the ball game.
6: First and 10 for Auburn from the 20.
0: Again, it doesn't look like they still got the first team out there. But I don't know. Yeah, I don't know what to say. You know the outcome. I just hope no one gets hurt. Two receivers out to the right side, one to the left. Swanson in the gun. He's going to hand it off to Hayes, I believe.
1: He's going to get a short pickup.
0: Under 6:30 left to play. Bemberger comes with the play call from the sideline. Second and 8 from the 22. Two receivers out to the right side. Bemberger and Lamb going outside in. Hayes out there to block for Swanson. Just kind of chucks it away. I believe he got it to Riley Tanner. Tanner's going to have enough for the first down. Tackled after getting the yards he needed for the first down. They'll move the sticks. I think we got to keep in mind, we haven't seen Lane Jones since he took that hit on the kickoff early in the second half. I don't even see him on the sideline. I'm wondering if he is going through the protocols.
1: Better to be safe than sorry.
0: Yeah, absolutely. I do agree with that. And up to Hayes. On first down, he'll cross the 35 for a short gain as they approach the five-minute mark. Looks like they're throwing T-shirts of some sort. I don't think they could throw it. No, that's popcorn. They're throwing popcorn. It's popping in the stands here at Boys Town. I tell you what, crowds get excited if you throw anything. You can throw some cheap plastic, I don't know,
1: bobbleheads.
0: Yeah, bobbleheads. Throw whatever. This is the last soggy hot dog. Here, have this. They threw it to me. Hand off to Hayes. It's a high tackle, but oh, and blocked right into him. Joseph Raymakers pushed over Hullama.
1: I think Isaiah Clark got away with a little bit of hands to the face.
0: You know, it hasn't been the best night for the officials either. But you know, it sometimes a thankless job. I think a couple weeks ago it was Officials Appreciation Week, something like that. So we appreciate them for doing the job. Just sometimes you wish they'd see things a little better. Hayes is going to take the shovel pass for a short gain. Maybe not. He lost. I thought maybe he got past the line of scrimmage. No, not going to happen. Fourth down play. Do you punt it? I mean, the game's no longer in doubt. Just punt the ball away. Have Boys Town run out the clock. They are going.
1: They're going.
0: They are going to go for it. I've been surprised a few times tonight. Swanson looks downfield. Oh, Lamb, if he can get... Oh, that was
1: he
0: a good
1: room.
0: Ball.
1: He had the room.
0: I don't think Lamb was expecting it, but he had, like you said, room to run. He beat his coverage, but the ball beat the receiver. So incomplete pass. It'll be Boys Town taking over with the running clock. As we approach 2:40 left to go in this ball game, stick around. We'll have a recap of this game and see if we got any updated scores from around the area. Talk about some of the other broadcasts we'll be having in the coming weeks, not just on the high school side of things, but also collegiate. Of course, we got Indiana coming to Lincoln tomorrow. Got some volleyball on the horizon as well. Speaking of which, they took care of Indiana last night in Bloomington. Those Huskers undefeated on the year. Cowboys running down the play clock as they should. Anderson gonna hand it off to the left side and decent pickup by Lowry. Clock will continue to run here. Second and a 7-yard pickup. That's more than I thought he got.
1: You know, I'm a little bit surprised that there hasn't been any cramping going on with as hot as it was today. You wouldn't really think about summer conditioning this time of year, but when it's this hot, playing in that heat and practicing in that heat does come into play.
0: You know, I think that's why Gio asked the questions, even this late in the season. Talk about that summer conditioning. Sweet play out to the right side, going after him. There's Lowry again. He's going to barrel his way forward. You know, I took a bad, picked a bad time to take a picture.
1: Yeah, he got a great shot of the light pole.
0: Great shot of the light pole. I hope Ben Root appreciates the efforts I made. I forgot I needed a picture to go with his write-up on the game. Crowd's starting to get away. Got to beat traffic. I don't think they have to go far. Boys Town's kind of its own little village community in the middle of West Omaha. Everybody's.
1: There was a time when this was the edge of Omaha.
0: This was the edge. Well, now Omaha stretches out to Elkhorn and beyond. 30 seconds left to go, likely the last play of the ball game. Really, they should just kneel it. And they will. That's not exactly victory formation, but that will be a victory for Boys Town, as just after run out the clock, 15 seconds left to go. Final is in this one's going to be Boys Town 55, Auburn 7. Six turnovers for the Bulldogs. Three of those pick six. Three fumbles. Auburn, they had some positive moments. Just wasn't enough tonight. Again, Boys Town stays unbeaten, moves to 7-0 on the season. Auburn falls to 4-3. Your final from Boys Town, 55-7. Boys Town defeats Auburn. We're back with some post-game coverage right after this. Stick with us in Odo County Country.
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0: Welcome back to the Corral at Boys Town, where we just wrapped up a big win for Boys Town as they stay unbeaten and move to 7-0 with a 55-7 victory over Auburn. The Bulldogs are going to fall to 4-3 on the year. and they got Syracuse next week, so big district matchup. Just kind of got to reset, refresh, refocus on the last two games of the regular season, see if you can find yourself a good spot in the postseason. But talking about the second half of action, not a whole lot to talk about. It was Boys Town just continuing their dominance. They led 34-7 at the half and really took a 11-second

0: in the third quarter, 18-yard rush by DeMont Anderson. PAT was good, 55-7, your final score, culminated by six turnovers from Auburn, three of those being the pick sixes.
1: Yeah, and other three fumbles. They did get a couple of positives. They had forced a couple of turnovers on the Boys Town side as well. You got to take the little victories, but that's not really going to change things. You're feeling bummed right now. You dropped a big game, but it's a really talented team you played. Boys Town came into tonight. They are for real. They are everything. They're hyped up to be 7-0 on the season. I expect them to either stay at number three or climb. They've got a couple of good teams ahead of them right now in our top 10 poll. The only teams ahead of them are Sydney and Ashland Greenwood. I don't think we're going to see a big shakeup in the top 10 or the top three rankings at this point in time, because I believe Ashland Greenwood and Sydney are going to come away with victories. And I didn't check on the score, but the way they've been playing all season long.
0: A couple more games left in the regular season. It wouldn't be out of the realm of possibility if in the postseason you see a River Country team playing this Boys Town team.
1: Yeah, and, they're going to have their work cut out for them. One of those teams could be Syracuse. Talking about other River Country teams in action, the Rockets get a victory tonight over the team Auburn beat last week. This Rocket team victorious 35-7 on the road over Milford, and they're going to be the team hosting Auburn next week. It's a big district showdown between Auburn and Syracuse. That's where the focus has to be. After tonight, lick your wounds. Heal up. You got a big matchup next week at Syracuse, and we'll have that game on Odo County Country, I believe. So, you're listening here tonight. Listen here next week, because Auburn is back in action. Syracuse back in action on the River Country, Odo County Country radio waves. Talking about other River Country teams in action in that same district, as a matter of fact, Lincoln Christian is up big on Nebraska City. Looks like the Crusaders going to get a victory tonight. 66-15, the score right now, with just a couple minutes left to play in that contest over in Lincoln. Heading over to C2 action, we saw that Louisville was taking on Bergen Catholic. It was that game played at Midland University tonight, and it was the Knights of Bergen Catholic victorious over the Lions, 63-16. Head into eight-man football. Your final score, Johnson Brock, the top team in D1, proved why they are the top team in D1, knocking down the Tigers of Fall City, 88-20. Got a final from our game on V103. Camden Cone and Hank Walters with the call on that one. 42-22, EMF defeats Conestoga. So it's bad night for Geo, great night for EMF and the Bobcats. We'll have Conestoga in action next week, as they'll take on Elmwood Murdoch on V103. It's going to be myself and John Earhart with the call for that one. Speaking of Elmwood Murdoch, they're currently tied 14-all with Sutton. Sutton is a really good program. They are ranked in D3 as well, I believe. D1, excuse me. They are the eighth-ranked team in D1, and Elmwood Murdoch is knocking on the door of a top-10 victory if they can hold on and get past Sutton. So we'll see how that one shakes out. Make sure you tune into the News Channel Nebraska Scoreboard Show on B103 about 35 minutes from now. As we head over to D2, Lord Central Catholic was leading to start the second half of play. I think they put in the reserves, because we have seen no change in that score since our last update. 50-0, Lord Central Catholic leading Omaha Christian. In other eight-man action, heading over to D3, Osceola defeats Weeping Water 64-22. Lawrence Nelson blanks Fall City Sacred Heart in a top-10 matchup, proving why they're the number two team in D3, 72-0. That game played at Jug Brown Stadium in Fall City. At least it's not a long bus ride home for the Irish. Unfortunately, they're not going to get the victory tonight. And then in six-man action, a couple of final scores there. Said Lewiston has extended their lead over Meridian on the road, 52-20. Looks like the Tigers are going to remain unbeaten if they can hold on, and they likely will. And then Humboldt, Table Rock, Steiner, and Pawnee City were facing each other. Don't have an update in that one. Don't have an update in Sterling and Diller-Odell.

0: either. So again, make sure to tune in to the News Channel Nebraska Scoreboard Show 34 minutes from now on B103. Any final thoughts before we wrap things up here, Greg?
1: You know, it's going to sting. It'll be a long bus ride home for Auburn tonight, but they got a big game ahead of them next week against Syracuse. Really, whichever one of those teams walks away with the victory, we'll really kind of see who holds the district crown there. Boys Town is going to keep doing what Boys Town does, forcing turnovers and hitting them big chunk plays against their opponents. I foresee them having a very positive high seed come playoff time.
0: Yeah,
1: Boys, too far from now.
0: Boys Town, they're in action next week on the road. They will take their show to Fort Calhoun, who came into this week at 2-4. I expect Boys Town to go into the playoffs undefeated. Their biggest test will be that end-of-season finale, likely for the district title against Omaha Roncalli Catholic. So keep an eye on that one. But the way we saw this Boys Town team play tonight, I expect them to be 9-0 at the end of the regular season and have a top four, maybe top three seed in the Class C1 playoffs. We'll see. But I think they've punched their ticket to the postseason. Can Auburn stay in the mix? This is definitely not the end of the road for them. They've got two regular season games left, both district matchup. Both have district title implications. You get past Syracuse, and then you take on Nebraska City.
1: A lot can happen in two weeks.
0: Especially where you're standing in the power points. That's most important. If you're the top 16 teams in the power point standings or in the wild card point standings, you can get into the postseason and then make some waves at the end. Short memory. That's really all I got to say for Auburn. Have a short memory. Shake this one off. Lick your wounds. Heal up. You got Syracuse next week. That's what the focus is right now. But that's going to about wrap things up. Want to thank Doan University, rooted in liberal arts. 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Them and the rest of our sponsors for helping us bring you high school athletics all football season long, all basketball season, all year long. We appreciate them helping us out tonight, making sure we can broadcast live over the airwaves. And speaking of over the airwaves, we've got more sports coming your way on the collegiate side of things. It's going to be Nebraska and Indiana. 11 o'clock kickoff from Memorial Stadium. We'll start that coverage at 7 a.m. and it's going to go all the way to 6 p.m. Or it's a long day if you're a part of the Nebraska or the Huskers radio network, like our friend Camden Cohn. So he's got to go to bed. He's got to hurry up, get home from Murray, and go to bed. You got a big day tomorrow. Got to run that Big Ten Blitz and stuff like that. Northwestern is going to be hosting the Husker volleyball team, top-ranked, undefeated Husker volleyball team on Odo County Country on Thursday. Don't have a start time for that one, but you can hear that game on Odo County Country. And then next week, we've got more high school football action. We mentioned earlier, Elmwood Murdoch is going to be hosting Conestoga in an eight-man matchup. Myself and John Earhart will have the call on that one. And meanwhile, we mentioned it, Syracuse and Auburn are going to be taking care of business next week on the gridiron. They're going to try to see who's the best in the district with a 7 o'clock kickoff on Odo County Country. Trevor Crank and Hank Walters will have a call on that one. I should mention the Elmwood Murdoch Conestoga game has a 7:30 p.m. to kickoff. We'll make sure that is the case before we hit the airwaves next week. But again, that's going to wrap things up. We want to thank again our sponsors. We want to thank your pal Al in studio, Greg Verbitsky, and all of our fine sponsors, all of you listeners. Your final score from Boys Town: the Cowboys defeat the Bulldogs. Boys Town defeats Auburn 55-7. For Al, for Greg Verbitsky, my name is Mark Verbitsky. We will catch you next time under the lights.
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9: This is a Fox News alert. I'm Tom Rigotti. Hurricane Isaias is a Category 2 storm as it makes landfall in the western Florida panhandle this hour. Fox Weather's Robert Ray is in Destin.
10: Here we go again on cue with these heavy winds coming through here in Destin and the rain as well. So you got to brace yourself. We are on high ground on the second floor of a parking garage. We started to feel some of that storm surge come in over the beach. We all had to retreat from that. A bunch of jellyfish actually got pushed up on the white sands.
9: Mandatory evacuations were ordered for low-lying areas. Isaias is forcing a change in travel plans for President Trump.
11: President Trump says it's important to have first responders, law enforcement, and others focused on the impending storm. So he is scrapping plans to attend Saturday night's college football game between Alabama and Georgia in Tuscaloosa.
9: That's Fox's Jared Halpert. 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
14: Lowell Civil Law Firm on 66 tonight under clear skies. Winds out of the south, 8 to 15 miles per hour. Lots of sunshine outside again tomorrow, 90. Lows dip down to about 65 tomorrow night. Clear skies, mainly clear and dry Sunday and Monday with highs in the upper 80s. Taking a look at the extended forecast, 76 Tuesday, 72 Wednesday, and 71 on Thursday. I'm weatherology meteorologist Laura Lockwood on News Channel Nebraska. Right now, it's 70 degrees.
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0: 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Nebraska City Board of Public Works is having a meeting Tuesday, October 13th at 1:30 at the Utilities Office at 100 Central Avenue. 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
2: Fox News, I'm Roxanne Evans. Hurricane Isaias made landfall near Destin, Florida as a Category 2, bringing dangerous winds, torrential rain, and life-threatening coastal flooding to Florida's Panhandle and Alabama's Gulf Coast. Fox Weather's Max Gordon earlier this evening at Fort Walton Beach, Florida.
3: You know, we're trying to be as careful as we can, looking out for any branches that snap off, and especially if any one of these trees go down. We're expecting a storm surge between 6 to 9 feet here.
2: President Trump says Russia will supply diesel to help ease soaring fuel prices. The move could offer relief to American truckers and farmers, but critics warn it could also send new revenue to Moscow as its war in Ukraine continues. 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
6: Lulz Oval Offer on 66 tonight under clear skies.
7: Winds out of the south,
6: 8 to 15 miles per hour. Lots of sunshine outside again tomorrow, 90. Lulz dip down to about 65 tomorrow night. Clear skies, mainly clear and dry Sunday and Monday with highs in the upper 80s. Taking a look at the extended forecast, 76 Tuesday, 72 Wednesday, and 71 on Thursday. I'm weatherology meteorologist Laura Lockwood on News Channel Nebraska. Right now, it's 70 degrees.
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0: 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A mystery stuffed animal workshop is this Saturday at the Morton James Public Library in Nebraska City. 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
2: Lowell Civil Law for on 66 tonight under clear skies. Winds out of the south, 8 to 15 miles per hour. Lots of sunshine outside again tomorrow, 90. Lows dip down to about 65 tomorrow night. Clear skies, mainly clear and dry Sunday and Monday with highs in the upper 80s. Taking a look at the extended forecast, 76 Tuesday, 72 Wednesday, and 71 on Thursday. I'm weatherology meteorologist Laura Lockwood on News Channel Nebraska. Right now, it's 70 degrees.
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3: This is a Fox News alert. I'm Deborah Valentine. Hurricane Isaias making landfall near Destin, Florida. Tonight, Fox Weather's Robert Ray is there.
4: Here we go again on cue with these heavy winds coming through here in Destin and the rain as well.
3: Isaias is forecast to track north across Alabama and progress towards the Tennessee Valley. Hurricane Simon has strengthened to a Category 2 storm approaching Mexico's coast this weekend. President Trump rallying in Syracuse, New York, hinting gas prices will soon fall.
5: Remember this. As soon as the war is over, oil is tumbling down like you've never seen. It's already coming way down. We control this trade.
3: The president campaigning for Republican gubernatorial nominee Bruce Blakeman. He's vying for incumbent Democratic Governor Kathy Hochul's seat. 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
8: Lulz Oval Offer on 66 tonight under clear skies. Winds out of the south, 8 to 15 miles per hour. Lots of sunshine outside again tomorrow, 90. Lulz dip down to about 65 tomorrow night. Clear skies, mainly clear and dry Sunday and Monday with highs in the upper 80s. Taking a look at the extended forecast, 76 Tuesday, 72 Wednesday, and 71 on Thursday. I'm weatherology meteorologist Laura Lockwood on News Channel Nebraska. Currently, it's 68 degrees.
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0: the inside scoop on what's going on with the Husker football team? Would you like to hear what the players are doing to prep for next week's game? How about the team's focus at practice? Then have lunch with us at Valentino's in Nebraska City each Thursday of the football season at noon. As we bring you Big Red Buzz with NCN Senior Sports and Special Series reporter Jake Bartecki. Jake has immersed himself in the Husker sports programs and is trusted by the staff and student athletes in Lincoln, giving him an unsurpassed insight into the teams. He'll pass on what he's soaked up at practices, what he thinks about the upcoming matchup, and take your questions. It's Big Red Buzz each game week on Thursday from noon till 1 at Valentino's in Nebraska City. 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
1: Mole Civil Law for on 66 tonight under clear skies. Winds out of the south, 8 to 15 miles per hour. Lots of sunshine outside again tomorrow, 90. Lows dip down to about 65 tomorrow night. Clear skies, mainly clear and dry Sunday and Monday with highs in the upper 80s. Taking a look at the extended forecast, 76 Tuesday, 72 Wednesday, and 71 on Thursday. I'm weatherology meteorologist Laura Lockwood on News Channel Nebraska. Currently, it's 68 degrees.
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2: News. I'm Roxanne Evans. A mass shooting in Erie, Pennsylvania has left several people dead, including children, according to local authorities. Police surrounded a home Friday evening. The shooter reported dead, and there is no threat to the public. Hurricane Isaias made landfall Friday night near Destin, Florida, with maximum sustained winds of 105 miles per hour, knocking out power to more than a half million people along the northern Gulf Coast.
3: This storm made landfall just a few miles away from where I'm standing right now, and we've been getting absolutely pummeled by Isaias. It's a high-end Category 2 storm.
2: 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And President Trump strikes a deal with Russia to supply hundreds of thousands of tons of diesel to the U.S. America's listening to Fox News.
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3: News Channel, Nebraska AccuWeather. 66 overnight under clear skies. Winds out of the south, 8 to 15 miles per hour. Ample sunshine expected. Saturday, high temperatures reach up to 90. Clear skies. Saturday night, lows around 65. Dry Sunday and Monday under mainly clear skies with highs in the upper 80s. Taking a look at the extended forecast, 76 Tuesday, 72 Wednesday, and 71 on Thursday. I'm weatherology meteorologist Laura Lockwood on News Channel Nebraska. Currently, it's 67 degrees.
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2: 66 overnight under clear skies.
3: Winds out of the south,
2: 8 to 15 miles per hour. Ample sunshine expected. Saturday, high temperatures reach up to 90. Clear skies. Saturday night, lows around 65. Dry Sunday and Monday under mainly clear skies with highs in the upper 80s. Taking a look at the extended forecast, 76 Tuesday, 72 Wednesday, and 71 on Thursday. I'm weatherology meteorologist Laura Lockwood on News Channel Nebraska. Currently, it's 67 degrees.
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2: Fox News. I'm Deborah Valentine. Hurricane Isaias is unleashing torrential rain, high winds as it begins to move north after making landfall Friday night near Destin, Florida. This Floridian, Jordan Wright, taking damage to her home in stride.
3: I think that it's going to be okay. I think that we're all going to be okay.
2: Hundreds of thousands of people remain without power at this time. A Category 2 hurricane, Simon, is eyeing Mexico's western coast this weekend. It's expected to arrive there early Sunday. A mass shooting in Erie, Pennsylvania. City officials confirming multiple people at a house are dead. Police Chief Rich Laura.
4: It's a horrific scene. There was a large loss of life inside that residence and outside that residence.
2: The shooter died of a self-inflicted gunshot wound. 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
4: 66 overnight under clear skies.
5: Winds out of the south, 8 to 15 miles per hour.
4: Ample sunshine expected.
5: Saturday, high temperatures reach up to 90.
4: Clear skies.
5: Saturday night, lows around 65.
4: Dry Sunday and Monday under mainly clear skies with highs in the upper 80s.
5: Taking a look at the extended forecast,
4: 76 Tuesday, 72 Wednesday, and 71 on Thursday.
5: I'm weatherology meteorologist Laura Lockwood on News Channel Nebraska. Currently 65.
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4: News Channel Nebraska AccuWeather.
5: Lulls up aloft around 64, overnight under clear skies, south winds 8 to 15 miles per hour. Ample sunshine expected. Saturday, high temperatures reach up to 90. Clear skies, Saturday night, lows around 65. Temperatures well above average, Sunday and Monday, with highs in the upper 80s. A peek at the extended shows, 77 Tuesday, 73 Wednesday, and 71 on Thursday. I'm weatherology meteorologist Laura Lockwood on News Channel Nebraska. Currently, it's 65 degrees.
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1: People see us

0: He lay face down on the desert sand, clutching a six gun in his hand. Shot from behind, I thought he was dead, for under his heart was an ounce of lead. But a spark still burned, so I used my knife, and late that night, I saved the life of Ringo.
1: Ringo, Ringo.
0: I nursed him till the danger passed. The days went by, he mended fast. And then from dawn till setting sun, he practiced with that deadly gun. And hour on hour, I watched in awe. No human being could match the draw of Ringo. One day we rode the mountain crest, and I went east, and he went west. I took to law and wore a star, while he spread terror near and far. With lead and blood he gained such fame, all through the west they feared the name of Ringo.
1: Ringo, Ringo.
0: I knew someday I'd face the test, which one of us would be the best. And sure enough, the word came down that he was holed up in the town. I left the posse out in the street, and I went in alone to meet Ringo. They said my speed was next to none, but my lightning draw had just begun when I heard a blast that stung my wrist. The gun went flying from my fist, and I was looking down the bore of the deadly 44 of Ringo.
1: Ringo, Ringo.
0: They say that was the only time that anyone had seen him smile. He slowly lowered his gun, and then he said to me, "We're even, friend." And so at last I understood that there was still a spark of good in Ringo.

0: He turned and stepped into the street. 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A moment later, he lay dead. The town began to shout and cheer. Nowhere was there shed a tear for Ringo.
1: Ringo.
0: The story spread throughout the land that I had beaten Ringo's hand. And it was just the years, they say, that made me put my guns away. But on his grave, they can't explain the tarnished star above the name of Ringo.

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2: Fox News, I'm Roxanne Evans. Multiple people are dead after a shooting and police standoff in Erie, Pennsylvania, Friday night. Erie Police Chief Rick Laura.
3: The suspect is deceased. It appears to be a self-inflicted gunshot wound.
2: The investigation is ongoing. Coastal communities across the northern Gulf Coast are bracing for dangerous conditions as Isaias moves inland as a post-tropical cyclone. Fox's Max Gordon at Fort Walton Beach.
4: About 4 to 7 inches of rain fell in some areas, and so there's extensive flooding throughout the area, and really we don't know the full extent of the damage just yet. We're going to have to wait until daylight to really see what this storm has brought on the area.
2: And in a new deal, Russia will now supply tons of diesel to the United States. 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
7: News Channel Nebraska AccuWeather.
8: Lulls level off around 64. Overnight, under clear skies. South winds, 8 to 15 miles per hour. Ample sunshine expected. Saturday, high temperatures reach up to 90. Clear skies. Saturday night, lows around 65. Temperatures well above average. Sunday and Monday, with highs in the upper 80s. A peek at the extended shows. 77 Tuesday, 73 Wednesday, and 71 on Thursday. I'm weatherology meteorologist Laura Lockwood on News Channel Nebraska. Right now, it's 64 degrees.
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9: Well, my daddy left home when I was 3, and he didn't leave much to Ma and me. Just this old guitar and an empty bottle of booze. Now, I don't blame him because he run and hid, but the meanest thing that he ever did was before he left, he went and named me Sue. Well, he must have thought that it was quite a joke, and it got a lot of laughs from lots of folks. Seems I had to fight my whole life through. Some gal would giggle and I'd get red, and some guy'd laugh and I'd bust his head. I'll tell you, life ain't easy for a boy named Sue.

down, but to my surprise, come up with a knife and cut off a piece of my ear. But I busted a chair right across his teeth, and we crashed through the wall and into the street, kicking and a gouging in the mud and the blood and the beer. I tell you, I fought tougher men, but I really can't remember when. He kicked like a mule and he bit like a crocodile. I heard him laugh and then I heard him cuss, and he went for his gun and I pulled mine first. He stood there looking at me and I saw him smile. He said, son, this world is rough, and if a man's gonna make it, he's gotta be tough. And I know I wouldn't be there to help you along. So I give you that name and I said goodbye. I knew you'd have to get tough or die. And it's that name that helped to make you strong. Yeah. He said, now you just fought one hell of a fight, and I know you hate me and you got the right to kill me now, and I wouldn't blame you if you do. But you ought to thank me before I die for the gravel in your guts and the spit in the eye, cause I'm the that named you Sue. Yeah, what could I do? What could I do?

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1: Lulls up aloft around 64, overnight under clear skies, south winds 8 to 15 miles per hour. Ample sunshine expected. Saturday, high temperatures reach up to 90. Clear skies, Saturday night, lows around 65. Temperatures well above average, Sunday and Monday, with highs in the upper 80s. A peek at the extended shows, 77 Tuesday, 73 Wednesday, and 71 on Thursday. I'm weatherology meteorologist Laura Lockwood on News Channel Nebraska. Right now, it's 64 degrees.
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2: Big John. 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
3: Every morning at the mine, you could see him arrive. He stood 6 foot six and weighed 245, kind of broad at the shoulder and narrow at the hip. 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

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And if you spoke at all, you just said hi to Big John. Somebody said he came from New Orleans, where he got in a fight over a Cajun queen and a crashing blow from a huge right hand sent a Louisiana fella to the promised land.

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1: You know, this old world is full of singers, but just a few are chosen to tear your heart out when they sing. 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

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Old Marty, Hank, and Lefty. 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

Well, I had 2 weeks vacation coming, so I thought I'd drive down to Florida, spend some time with an old friend, date a few girls, make a few parties, and just kind of live it up again. So I packed up my car, and then I called my mom in Tennessee and told her what I planned to do. She said, "Son, are you coming by?" And I said, "Mom, I'm really pushed for time, but I'll see you in a week or two." And I was driving through this little town in Georgia when I remembered today's Mama's birthday. Well, I thought I'll just stop and wire some flowers. Shouldn't take too long, then I'll be on my way. So I walked in the flower shop, and the first thing I saw was this little boy with his eyes full of tears. I said, "What's wrong, son?" He said, "Mama loves roses, and today's her birthday, and I haven't seen her in almost

He said, I live with Grandma now, but I promised Mama some roses, cause I talk to her all the time. I wanted to give her 5, cause that's how old I am. But the lady said I couldn't buy them with just a dime. Well, the little fella's story kind of touched my heart, so I told the lady to give him what he wanted and charge it to me. Then I told her I needed to wire 12 roses to my mama up in Chapel Hill, Tennessee. I looked around and the little boy was gone. But all of a sudden the door flew open and he come running back in. He said, Mister, I forgot to thank you for the roses. He smiled and shook my hand and ran back out again. Well, I started on out of town, and I was feeling real proud of myself for thinking of my mama and really caring. When I looked out the window and I saw that same little boy kneeling by a grave in an old cemetery, I stopped my car and walked over to where the little boy was kneeling down. And he smiled up at me and said, this is where my mama stays. She says she sure does thank you for these pretty roses. Well, that's when I had to walk away. And I drove straight back to that flower shop and I said, lady, have you sent those flowers to Tennessee? She said, no, not yet. I said, well, never mind. I'll just take them back with me.

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5: News. I'm Deborah Valentine. Isaias is now downgraded to a post-tropical cyclone, according to the National Hurricane Center, after making landfall Friday night near Destin, Florida, as a Category 2 hurricane. Torrential rain, high winds have resulted in hundreds of thousands of power outages. President Trump assures he and his team are monitoring the situation.
6: We have it under control, but we're watching very, very closely. Alabama.
5: The system is affecting Alabama, then Tennessee. Simon is now a Category 4 hurricane. It's expected to make landfall on Mexico's west central coast early Sunday. In Erie, Pennsylvania, a mass shooting Friday night. The number of those killed has not yet been released. Erie Police Chief Rich Laura says the shooter is among the dead.
7: The suspect is deceased. It appears to be a self-inflicted gunshot wound.
5: An investigation is ongoing. A motive is unclear. 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
3: Lulls up aloft around 64, overnight under clear skies, south winds 8 to 15 miles per hour. Ample sunshine expected. Saturday, high temperatures reach up to 90. Clear skies, Saturday night, lows around 65. Temperatures well above average, Sunday and Monday, with highs in the upper 80s. A peek at the extended shows, 77 Tuesday, 73 Wednesday, and 71 on Thursday. I'm weatherology meteorologist Laura Lockwood on News Channel Nebraska. Right now, it's 62 degrees.
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0: Hello, everyone. This is your Action News reporter with all the news that is news across the nation on the scene at the supermarket. There seems to have been some disturbance here. Pardon me, sir. Did you see what happened?
1: Yeah, I did. I was standing over here by the tomatoes, and here he come, running through the pole beans, through the fruits and vegetables, naked as a jaybird. And I hollered over to Ethel. I said, "Don't look, Ethel." And it's too late. She'd already been incensed. He comes.

0: This is your Action News reporter once again, and we're here at the gas station. Pardon me, sir, did you see what happened?
1: Yeah, I was just in here getting my tires checked, and he just appeared out of the track. Come streaking around the grease right there. Didn't have nothing on but a smile. I looked in there, and Ethel was getting her cold drink. I hollered, "Don't look, Ethel!" And it's too late. She'd already been mooned. Flashed her right there in front of the shop. So,
2: he ain't rude.
1: Boogity, boogity.
2: He ain't rude.

0: Once again, your Action News reporter in the booth at the gym covering the disturbance at the basketball playoff. Pardon me, sir. Did you see what happened?
1: Yeah, deep. Hey, Tom, I was just going down there to get Ethel a snow cone. Here he come, right out of the cheap seats. Dribbling. Right down the middle of the court. Didn't have on nothing but his PS. Made a hook shot and got out through the concession stand. I hollered up at Ethel. I said, "Don't look, Ethel!" It was too late. She'd already got a free shot. Grandstand. Right there in front of the home, baby.
2: What is it called in the street?
0: Here it comes again. Who's that with it? Ethel! Is that

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2: Lulls level off around 64. Overnight, under clear skies, south winds 8 to 15 miles per hour. Ample sunshine expected. Saturday, high temperatures reach up to 90. Clear skies. Saturday night, lulls around 65. Temperatures well above average. Sunday and Monday, with highs in the upper 80s. A peek at the extended shows, 77 Tuesday, 73 Wednesday, and 71 on Thursday. I'm weatherology meteorologist Laura Lockwood on News Channel Nebraska. Right now, it's 62 degrees.
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4: News, I'm Roxanne Evans. Multiple people are dead following a mass shooting in Erie, Pennsylvania, Friday evening. Police Chief Rick Laura.
5: Our hearts are with the victims, their families, and everyone affected by this tragedy. There are no words that can be adequately express the magnitude of the loss of life here.
4: Laura says the shooter died from a self-inflicted gunshot wound. The investigation is ongoing. President Trump says Russia will supply tons of diesel to help ease soaring fuel prices.
6: We need oil for the world, and this is diesel, which is what we need. So we're very happy to get it.
4: Well, critics warn it could also send new revenue to Moscow as the war in Ukraine continues. Isaias made landfall Friday night, hammering the Gulf Coast with strong winds and flooding. It's been downgraded and continues to move north. 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

0: Well, it's a step back in time, happening Friday, October 23rd at the Morton James Public Library as they bring you Tween 70s Craft Night. 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
6: News Channel, Nebraska AccuWeather.
7: Ample sunshine expected today with daytime highs approaching 90. Southerly winds 10 to 20 miles per hour. Clear skies tonight, lows of a low around 65. 88 tomorrow, lots of sunshine. Clear skies and dry, Monday and Tuesday, upper 80s, Monday, upper 70s, by Tuesday. Looking further out, 73 Wednesday, 71 Thursday, and 64 on Friday. I'm weatherology meteorologist Laura Lockwood on News Channel Nebraska. Currently 62.
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2: News Channel, Nebraska AccuWeather.
3: Ample sunshine expected today with daytime highs approaching 90. Southerly winds 10 to 20 miles per hour. Clear skies tonight, lows level off around 65. 88 tomorrow, lots of sunshine. Clear skies and dry Monday and Tuesday, upper 80s. Monday, upper 70s by Tuesday. Looking further out, 73 Wednesday, 71 Thursday, and 64 on Friday. I'm weatherology meteorologist Laura Lockwood on News Channel Nebraska. Currently 62.
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2: Fox News, I'm Deborah Valentine. Isaias, which made landfall Friday night as a Category 2 hurricane near Destin, Florida, is now downgraded to a post-tropical cyclone, according to the National Weather Service. Fox Weather's Robert Ray spoke with a Florida trooper as he encountered flooded and blocked roadways in Fort Walton Beach, Florida.
3: The recession is not happening as fast as they thought, so they're trying to pump water out of some of the areas so they get these roads open at daybreak.
2: Meanwhile, Hurricane Simon has gained strength and is now a Category 4 system. The National Hurricane Center says it's expected to make landfall early Sunday along Mexico's west and central coastline. A mass shooting in Erie, Pennsylvania Friday night. Police Chief Rich Laura says multiple people were found killed in and outside of a house, including the shooter. An investigation continues. 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
7: Jackson's Country Classics. The new number one hit in the history of the Billboard charts is a country crossover smash called Choosin' Texas by Ella Langley. But that song's just the latest country song to jump the charts, and today we're going to take a look on our feature of country crossovers.

Charlie Rich. And I remember when that song hit in 1973, few of us had ever heard of that guy, even though he'd been recording for 15 years. But Charlie had never been able to find the sweet spot for his blue-eyed soul and had very few hit songs. But the legendary Billy Sherrill took over, figured out how to musically frame that unmistakable voice, and together they nailed it. Charlie would become known as the Silver Fox because he was already in his 40s by the time he hit it big with that song, and would become one of the biggest hit makers of the 1970s, all started with that million-selling crossover smash called Behind Closed Doors. We got Rascal Flatts, who jumped the charts with the help of the Disney movie Cars, which featured that version of Life is a Highway. And, of course, Kenny and Dolly on our feature of country crossovers. And now we go back to 1981 with Juice Newton on Rick Jackson's Country Classics.

0: was a sizable hit on both the country and pop charts. Number one country. Number 12 on the pop charts for Trace Atkins. And you're going to miss this. And the whole show is about that kind of song. Country crossover. Because Ella Langley just crossed over onto the pop charts. And listen to this. The funny thing about it is she now owns the biggest pop song in history called Choosin' Texas. The biggest chart hit in the history of recorded music. However, she does not own the biggest country song ever. That's held by Florida Georgia Line. 50 weeks at number one in 2017 with her song called Meant to Be. And Ella Langley topped out at 40 weeks. So she had another 10 weeks to go to get that. And somebody else, I suppose, will probably break that at some point. We'll see. In the meantime, we're all about country crossovers. And we've got music on the way from Johnny Cash next.
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7: 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Weather.
8: Ample sunshine expected today with daytime highs approaching 90. Southerly winds 10 to 20 miles per hour. Clear skies tonight, lows of a low around 65. 88 tomorrow, lots of sunshine. Clear skies and dry Monday.

that. But Johnny's music crossed over onto the pop charts more than 40 times in his career. Had some big ones, too, including this one called Ring of Fire back to 1963. And it's the Man in Black and more of our feature.

0: will do for this fella, cause you are the Abbott into my Costello, and you are the fruit to my loom. Red Solo Cup, you're more than just plastic. You're more than amazing, you're more than fantastic. And believe me that I'm not the least bit sarcastic when I look at you and say, Red Solo Cup, you're not just a cup.
1: No. God, no.
0: You're my friend.
1: Friend. Yeah. 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
0: Thank you for being my

0: Richard Sturban, the extraordinary bass singer for the Oak Ridge Boys, had been waiting his turn to be the featured vocalist in the quartet for a while, so the boys had been looking for just the right tune and found it in that tune called Elvira. Boy, did they ever. It hit number one in 1981 on the country charts, crossed over onto the pop charts, reached number five, and sold a million copies and made Papa Mau Mau, a crazy deep voice chant for every guy that tried to go low, but it's hard to match Richard Sturban on that tune called Elvira. And I've got Ronnie Millsap coming up next on our feature of Country Crossovers.
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0: Well, this is clearly a favorite song for Ella Langley. She includes it in most of her shows now, and I appreciate her recognition of this classic. And here's the original crossover hit by Ronnie Millsap from 1977 called It Was Almost Like a Song on a feature of Country Crossovers.

0: Most of the country music million sellers prior to 2015 crossed over to the pop charts, and that gave the song the additional exposure needed to get to that level. That's no longer true. Country music is so big now, a million seller is nearly automatic for the bigger names like Luke Combs or Morgan Wallen. But back in 1968, that song hit every crossover button you can hit. First of all, it was number one country. It was number one pop. It became a major motion picture and a television show. Now that's crossing over big time for Jeannie C. Riley and Harp. For Valley PTA. And I've got Blake Shelton coming up on our feature of country crossovers.
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0: Well, almost all of Blake Shelton's hit songs crossed over to the pop charts, and his success on the TV show The Voice had a lot to do with that. American got to know him well on that program, which showcased his razor-sharp sense of humor and good old boy persona that charmed the whole country. And you can find all of that in one of his most successful crossover hits, this song called Honey Bee. Here comes Blake Shelton on Rick Jackson's Country Classics.

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3: News. I'm Pam Huso. Widespread power outages across the Florida Panhandle and Alabama from what was Hurricane Isaias.
4: The wind gusts aren't going to be as strong as we originally thought, but here in Birmingham, Alabama, we're seeing those sustained winds right now sitting in the low 20 miles per hour range.
3: Fox Weather's Asher Red, officials are warning people to stay off the roads. The White House briefing room will have somebody new at the podium.
5: The president says he's appointed Katie Zachariah as White House press secretary, filling the position left vacant since the departure of Caroline Leavitt in August.
3: Fox's Jared Halpern at the White House. Zachariah is an attorney and was briefly a spokesperson for the Department of Homeland Security. 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
9: Temperatures being 30 degrees above average.
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Well, I suppose it only makes sense to feature those two back to back, and that's Faith Hill with their biggest crossover hit called Breathe, number one country, number two pop, and hubby Tim McGraw, Don't Take the Girl from 1994. Now, here comes Glenn Campbell, who could not miss with crossover songs like Wichita Lineman, By the Time I Get to Phoenix, in the late 1960s. But the first 5 years of the 1970s weren't as kind to Glenn. He was having trouble finding hit songs until Rhinestone Cowboy came his way in 1975, which put him right back in the saddle. And this song put him at a full gallop, hit number one on both the country and pop charts, called Southern Rays. It's Glenn Campbell and more of our feature of Country Crossovers.

0: Lone Star, another one of those Quinella songs, hit number one on both the pop and country charts with Amazed. On our feature of country crossovers, Tammy Wynette's in the wings. We've got her next on our feature of country crossovers.
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5: Ample sunshine expected today with daytime highs approaching 90. Southerly winds 10 to 20 miles per hour. Clear skies tonight, lows of a low around 65. 88 tomorrow, lots of sunshine. Clear skies and dry, Monday and Tuesday, upper 80s, Monday, upper 70s, by Tuesday. Looking further out, 73 Wednesday, 71 Thursday, and 64 on Friday. I'm weatherology meteorologist Laura Lockwood on News Channel Nebraska. Right now, it's 62 degrees.
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1968. And I remember some folks were surprised that this song not only became a number one smash for Tammy Wynette on the country charts, but also found its way inside the top 20 on the Billboard pop charts, too. In the women's movement, feminism were in full swing, and some believe this song was about forgiving adultery. But Tammy, who co-wrote the song with her producer, Billy Sherrill, said it was never about that. Could apply to women just as easily as men. Marriage and relationships can't survive without forgiveness for any number of infractions and challenges a couple might face. It's about commitment, she said. It's about commitment to each other. And whatever your thoughts might be, Stand By Your Man continues to be one of the most loved songs in country music history. And here she comes. It's Tammy Wynette and more of our feature of Country Crossovers.

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1: Roger Miller was just killing it back then with songs like Dang Me, England Swings, Engine Engine Number 9, and that song from 1964 called King of the Road, number one country, number four pop. Got Darius Rucker just before there with his huge crossover song called Wagon Wheel and Consider Me Gone, the biggest crossover song Reba McEntire ever had, number one country, number 28 on the top 40 charts. That's as far as the Oklahoma redhead ever got on the pop charts. Coming up next, we've got music on the way from Alan Jackson and Jimmy Buffett. Stay tuned for more of our feature of Country Crossovers.
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2: Believe it or not, Jimmy Buffett had never had a number one song until he discovered this tune and recorded it with Alan Jackson called It's Fine Somewhere. And here we go with more of our feature of Country Crossovers.

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0: got to say. I don't think a lot of folks would believe that a song about the Battle of the War of 1812 would be a good formula for a hit record. But it was. Number one on both the country and pop charts, 1959, The Battle of New Orleans. That's by Johnny Horton and I gave B.J. Thomas. Coming up, it's Rick Jackson's Country Classics and our feature of Country Crossovers.
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Here comes another one of those rare records that hit number one on both the country and pop charts. It's by B.J. 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
4: News. I'm Paul Stevens. Strong winds, heavy rain, all hammering the Gulf Coast.
5: We have seen boats that have been on the side of the road. We've seen containers pushed out from wherever they initially belonged. Gas station signs that have been down. Trees destroyed.
4: Fox Weather's Robert Ray in Fort Walton Beach, Florida. Isaias making landfall in Destin as a Category 2 hurricane, but now weakening. A federal judge blocking for now the deportation of a man shot by ICE in New York.
6: This individual that has no business being in our country to begin with because he's illegal, he has an extensive rap sheet.
4: Homeland Security Secretary Mark Wayne Mullen, Oscar Belgal, is currently at a detention center. 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

Somebody Like You, that's by Keith Urban. Sammy Smith just before that with Help Me Make It Through the Night. And On the Road Again, that's Willie. And here he comes again, only this time as a writer. When he said he wrote this song in about an hour. The good ones tend to be that way, he said. Almost like they write themselves. The ideas and lyrics find a rhythm and just seem to flow. Except for the title. I originally called this song Stupid. But wisely, he changed it, and it became Patsy Cline's signature song and her most successful country crossover ever, hitting number 2 on the country charts and number 7 pop. And here she comes on our feature of country crossovers.

0: George Strait didn't have many crossover songs. He was too busy recording hard country. But he did have a few, and that was his biggest, as usual, for George, a number one country hit and number 23 on the pop charts. Up next, we've got Dolly on the way on our feature of country crossovers.
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6: Ample sunshine expected today with daytime highs approaching 90. Southerly winds 10 to 20 miles per hour. Clear skies tonight, lows of a low around 65. 88 tomorrow, lots of sunshine. Clear skies and dry Monday and Tuesday, upper 80s. Monday, upper 70s by Tuesday. Looking further out, 73 Wednesday, 71 Thursday, and 64 on Friday. I'm weatherology meteorologist Laura Lockwood on News Channel Nebraska. Currently, it's 61 degrees.
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0: Dolly Parton once said she had a love-hate relationship with the big screen. On one hand, she loved working with other actors in front of the camera and watching the film after it was completed, but she hated all the downtime, waiting for hours sometimes for 5 minutes in front of the camera. So she used those hours to write, and the first time she did that, not only did she come up with a theme song from 9 to 5, but also a number one hit on both the country and pop charts. And here she comes again. It's Dolly on our feature of country crossovers.

0: Allred Brothers with their biggest crossover hit and their very first song, 1965, and Flowers on the Wall with Brad Paisley. And then, just before that, Dolly with 9 to 5. Now, up next, a countdown of the five country artists who've had the most crossover records that reached at least the top 20 on both charts, with one very notable exception. And I'll explain that just around the corner on our feature of Country Crossovers.
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right, now here comes the five most successful country crossover artists of all time. Although, after we count them down, a bit of a disclaimer. Now, explain that later. But for now, at number five, with eight songs that hit the top 20 on both charts, here's John Denver, who topped the country charts and climbed to number five. Pop with Back Home Again on iFeature of Country Crossovers.

Toledo, across from the depot. On a bar stool, she took off her ring. I thought I'd get closer, so I walked on

I'm no quitter, but I finally quit living on dreams. I'm hungry for laughter and here ever after. I'm after whatever the other life brings. 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

0: some bad times. Kenny Rogers at number two on our countdown of the most successful country crossover artists ever. Kenny had 16 songs that were in the top 20 of both charts. Carrie Underwood at number three, who had 13, and Taylor Swift had 11 at number four. And the all-time country crossover king is coming up on Rick Jackson's Country Classics.
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the number one crossover king, here comes Elvis Presley, who has been number one for over half a century, with 22 records that hit the top 20 on both the country and pop charts. And seven of those were number one on both, including this song from 1957, Here Comes the King, on our feature of country crossovers.

I wonder if you're lonesome tonight. You know, someone said the world's a stage and each must play a part. Fate had me playing in love with you as my sweetheart. Act one was where we met. I loved you at first glance. You read your lines so cleverly and never missed a cue. Then came act two. You seemed to change, you acted strange, and why I've never known. Honey, you lied when you said you loved me, and I had no cause to doubt you. But I'd rather go on hearing your lies than to go on living without you. Now the stage is bare, and I'm standing there with emptiness all around. And if he won't come back to me, then they can bring the curtain down.

That's Elvis, and for more than half a century, he has been the king of the crossover songs, but now he's going to have to move over. That exception I was talking about is Morgan Wallen, who has done something I never thought I'd see in my lifetime. Earlier this year, Morgan Wallen surpassed Elvis Presley with his 23rd top 20 song on both charts and now stands at 26. But I didn't include Morgan on the show today because he's too new. He's only been recording for a little over 10 years. And that's just too recent for a show like mine. We're a country classic show. Anything that's 10 years or newer doesn't qualify. But soon he will, and he is the new king in town. Morgan Wallen is now the most successful country crossover artist ever. I thought you should know. Coming up next week. How about this recipe for next weekend? Hit the road, find your favorite spot to view the fall colors, and then turn your radio up and splash into your weekend with the perfect combination of Mother Nature and country music. Come on along with us for our feature of Country Colors to celebrate fall next weekend right here on Rick Jackson's Country Classics, brought to you by Key United Stations Radio Networks and our boss there, Stephen Jones. Thanks to Vanessa Kajikon for all of her help behind the scenes. Thanks to Gina Witt, our syndication director. All of the radio stations on our network, thank you too for joining us today for Rick Jackson's Country Classics. We'll see you again next week. I am Rick Jackson. Happy trails.

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1: I'm Pam Puso. Strong winds and heavy rain are hammering parts of the southeast.
2: We have seen boats that have been on the side of the road. We've seen containers pushed out from wherever they initially belonged. Gas station signs that have been down. Trees destroyed.
1: Fox Weather's Robert Ray in Fort Walton Beach, Florida. Isaias made landfall near Destin as a Category 2 hurricane. A federal judge has blocked the deportation of a man shot by ICE in New York.
3: This individual that has no business being in our country to begin with because he's illegal, he has an extensive rap sheet.
1: Homeland Security Secretary Mark Wayne Mullen, Oscar Belgal is being held. 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
9: Well, howdy, howdy, howdy, country music fans. Welcome back to another high-octane, neon-soaked edition of Retro Country USA. And I'm your weekly host, Big Steve Kelly, coming to you from the Kelly Ranch Studios. Today, we're hoping to get into the country music time machine. That's what we're going to do. And we're setting the dial straight for the year 1992. 1992. We're going to play 28 massive hits. We're all queued up, ready to go, packed full of chart facts, artist trivia, and enough fun to get you through the weekend. So let's kick things off with some line dancing, shall we? Here's Billy Ray.

0: couple of dance numbers back to back. Now, that's how we kick things off here at Retro Country USA. I'm Big Steve, and if you want to continue to dance, well, let's make this one a slow dance. Here comes Garth with What's She Doing Now.
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USA with Big Steve Kelly. And in January of 1992, grandmas everywhere were wiping away the tears after hearing this one on the radio. Love Me from Colorado.

0: Winona on Retro Country USA with Big Steve Kelly from the Kelly Ranch Studios. And after this break, lots more huge hits from 1992.
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9: Ample sunshine expected today with daytime highs approaching 90. South winds 10 to 20 miles per hour. Clear skies tonight, lows around 65. Mainly sunny tomorrow, daytime highs approaching 88. Sunny skies and dry Monday and Tuesday, upper 80s. Monday, upper 70s by Tuesday. Looking further out, 73 Wednesday, 71 Thursday, and 64 on Friday. I'm weatherology meteorologist Laura Lockwood on News Channel Nebraska. Currently 61.
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I'm Big Steve, and we're looking at some of the biggest hits of 1992 this weekend. And for Aaron Tippin, it was the year he got his very first number one song. Turn it up!

Alabama, reminding us to slow down and enjoy life. You've got it on Retro Country USA with Big Steve behind the microphone, and slowing down is just what we're going to do right here. Listen to this Grammy Award-winning Vince Gill song, I Still Believe in You.

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Alan Jackson from 1992, and that was a year that he stacked up hits left and right. I'm Big Steve, and this guy was shot during a robbery while protecting a friend, for real. Happily, he recovered, released an album, and the title track went all the way to number one in January of 92. Here's Sticks and Stones from Tracy Lawrence.

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From the movie Pure Country, starring George Strait, I Cross My Heart on Retro Country USA. I'm Big Steve Kelly, and Doug Stone brought us a honky-tonk heartbreak anthem, a jukebox with a country song. Spent 2 weeks at the top spot, number one in March of 1992. Here's Doug.

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2: Stevens, at least 1 million people set to be without power. Isai is pushing inland through Alabama after hitting the Florida panhandle. Fox's Jonathan Sari in Panama Beach, Florida.
3: I'm told the storm surge here was in excess of 5.5 feet, and so that did some damage just to some of the beach access areas. The good news is that the structures here held up very well.
2: Isai is making landfall in Destin as a Category 2 hurricane. The U.S. will start buying Russian oil to try and bring down the cost of diesel fuel.
4: Following a phone call with Vladimir Putin, President Trump says Russia will make hundreds of thousands of tons of diesel available to the U.S. and global markets. The Treasury Department issued a license for the importation of Russian diesel, a stark reversal of years-long U.S. policy that sanctioned Russian energy.
2: Fox's Jared Halpern. 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

Retro Country USA. I'm Big Steve, and moving right along with our bombastic review of 92, Randy Travis took a break from his heavy ballads, co-written with Alan Jackson, by the way. A Better Class of Losers hit number 2 on the Billboard charts in early 1992.

Anderson making one of the greatest career comebacks in country music history in 1992. Straight Tequila Night climbed all the way to number one in April. I'm Big Steve Kelly, and the late, great Hal Ketchum had a unique voice and style. And pro tip, this one sounds better turned up loud.

0: you've never seen the video to that, check it out. Pretty cool. That's Clint Black on Retro Country USA. I'm Big Steve, and I'm coming right back with more from 92.
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10: Ample sunshine expected today with daytime highs approaching 90. South winds 10 to 20 miles per hour. Clear skies tonight, lows around 65. Mainly sunny tomorrow, daytime highs approaching 88. Sunny skies and dry Monday and Tuesday, upper 80s. Monday, upper 70s by Tuesday. Looking further out, 73 Wednesday, 71 Thursday, and 64 on Friday. I'm weatherology meteorologist Laura Lockwood on News Channel Nebraska. Right now, it's 67 degrees.
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The line, "Norma Jean Riley gotta dance with me," was originally written as "Pretty Little Girl Gonna Dance With Me." But the record label said, no, the girl has to have a name. And I don't care if it's Norma Jean Riley, she has to have a name. And so the rest is chart history. I'm Big Steve Kelly, and this is Retro Country USA. And if you're in the mood for some honky-tonkin', let's go.

Tucker here on Retro Country USA. I'm Big Steve Kelly, and when Sammy Kershaw burst onto the scene, he had a voice so reminiscent of George Jones, kind of gave folks the chills and the goosebumps. Cadillac Style was Sammy's debut single, hitting number 3 on the Billboard chart in early 1992 and established him as a new country star. Here's the smooth voice, Sammy Kershaw.

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Chinchillas shaking the sugar tree right here on Retro Country USA. Big Steve here playing back some of the best of 1992 this weekend. Bubba Shot the Jukebox hit number 4 in 1992 and gave us one of the funniest storylines in country music. A guy shot a jukebox because a sad song came on and broke his heart. Here it is, Mark Chestnut.

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all good things must come to an end, and we have arrived at our grand finale here on Retro Country USA. I'm Big Steve Kelly from the Kelly Ranch Studios, and we're closing out our tour of 1992 with a guy who makes his second appearance today with a song that defines 90s environmental country storytelling. I'll figure that one out. This one reached number two in August of 92. With its haunting piano intro and fiddle hooks, it's an unforgettable piece of country music history. Here's Seminole Wind from John Anderson.

0: There is John Anderson with Seminole Wind here on Retro Country USA. Thanks for being with us and riding shotgun with me today. Keep supporting real country music, and I'll be back here next weekend with two more hours of it. And remember, if the jukebox plays a sad song, just buy another drink. Don't shoot the machine. I'm Big Steve Kelly from the Kelly Ranch Studios. Keep it here and have a great week. Retro Country USA is a presentation of Next Level Entertainment in association with Super Radio Networks. 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I'm your weekly host, Big Steve Kelly from the Kelly Ranch Studios. 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
2: Beware of flooding and downed power lines. That warning from Florida Governor Ron DeSantis as what was Hurricane Isaias moves inland.
3: We had over 16,000 linemen pre-staged before the storm to be able to commence rapid power restoration as soon as it was safe to do so. Last night, in the wee hours of the morning, those crews began working.
2: The storm should reach the Ohio Valley and Northeast by tomorrow. A horrific scene in Erie, Pennsylvania, where police say 9 people were killed in a mass shooting, including the gunman.
4: The suspect is deceased. It appears to be a self-inflicted gunshot wound.
2: That's Erie Police Chief Rick Laura. 2 children are among the dead. A motive has not been revealed yet by authorities. America's listening to Fox News.
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8: From the News Channel Nebraska Newsroom, I'm Dan Swanson. Roland Kosa, the deputy mayor of the industrial city Gyor in Hungary, said he was impressed after a delegation with the Congressional Office of International Leadership toured the Kriegel Windmill Factory Museum in Nebraska City Thursday.
9: I think it is a treasure that you have a factory that is preserved in its original condition, and you can see all the factories and all the belt drives and all the machining and tools that they used back in the day. I've been to many factories all around the world, and I tell you from experience that it is very unique that you have such a high level of preservation of all technology, not just on the machining side, but also on the office side. It's beautiful, and the people who lead the tour. I never knew that I will meet people with such passion for windmills.
8: Kosa described Hungary as a new democracy coming out of communism following the 1956 Hungarian Revolution. He said Hungary is still establishing democratic institutions, and he noted how Nebraska City rallied the community with foundations and national experts to save a piece of history that links its industrial an agricultural past.
9: It is something impressive to see how civil society comes together and preserves such things as this one.
8: Gyor faces water challenges with a nationwide drought. Kosa said it is interesting to learn how windmills pumped water to keep America's agriculture thriving.
9: So I think we have to see more of these ingenious solutions that might have been invented 100 years ago, we just forgot about them. So I think that is one thing that we could take away from this.
8: He said historic innovations like the Krigo windmill do not require electricity and are eco-friendly. From the News Channel, Nebraska Newsroom, I'm Dan Swanson.
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4: One of the greatest songwriters around these days is a friend of mine named Chris Christopherson. And he'll be with us on the show in a couple of weeks, but before he comes, I'd like to do one of his songs, too. One of my favorite songs of his. Well, I woke up Sunday morning with no way to hold my head. That didn't hurt.

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6: News Channel Nebraska AccuWeather.
7: Ample sunshine expected today with daytime highs approaching 90. South winds 10 to 20 miles per hour. Clear skies tonight, lows around 65. Mainly sunny tomorrow, daytime highs approaching 88. Sunny skies and dry Monday and Tuesday, upper 80s. Monday, upper 70s by Tuesday. Looking further out, 73 Wednesday, 71 Thursday, and 64 on Friday. I'm weatherology meteorologist Laura Lockwood on News Channel Nebraska. Right now, 74.
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0: Thank you. Bless your heart. Thank you so very much. This guitar that I'm holding now once belonged to the great, great Toy Caldwell of the Marshall Tucker Band, who, along with his brother Tommy...
1: Who says country can't rock?

0: Cattle and soybeans were higher Friday. Corn and hogs finished lower. I'm John Perkins with a Brownfield Market Update. You're made for farming, so is Stein. Each year you look to make the most of every opportunity and to find success in your own terms. Stein Seed Company is right there with you. Stein has yield. Soybeans ended the session higher on fund and technical buying, along with the bounce in bean meal. U.S. production yield and ending stocks from USDA were all up on the month and above pre-report estimates. Soybeans are watching wet harvest activity, expecting more delays in the coming week. November beans are up 4.5 at 1292. January was 4.5 higher at 1308¾. December bean meal was up $8 at 365.60. December soybean oil is 10 points higher at 6802. Corn fell sharply. USDA's corn production yield numbers were higher against expectations, and stocks were larger than expected. Traders are watching harvest results, including quality issues in some areas. December was down 20.5 at 479¾. March corn is 21 lower at 494¼. And wheat was down. U.S. wheat ending stocks were above a month ago, with USDA also cutting U.S. exports. USDA lowered exports for Russia while raising outlooks for Argentina and Canada. December Chicago is 12.25 lower at 671. December Kansas City was down 17 at 719¼. December Minneapolis was 10¾ lower at 695¼. Live and feeder cattle were up sharply ahead of direct trade in the South, with feeders taking the lead on that drop in corn. December live is 350 higher at 227.05, and February was up 362 at 229.47. November feeders were $7.07 higher at 341.95. January was up 792 at 336.35. And on technical weakness, December hogs were down 77 at 67.82. February lean was 62 lower at 69.25. We'll have your full look at the cash livestock markets after this brief break.
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5: Direct cash cattle trade has yet to develop, but packer interest could improve throughout the rest of the day. There are currently bids on the table at $220 in Kansas and at $218 live and $345 dressed in Nebraska. Box beef was mixed, with choice 150 lower at $373.55 and select 257 higher at $354.30. Estimated cattle slaughter is 94,000 head. Cash hogs closed sharply higher with a very light negotiated run. The markets rebounded after a couple of rough days where light business when prices were mostly lower. Barrows and gilts at the National Daily Direct were 175 higher with a base range of $64 to $80 with a weighted price of $74.26. Pork values were 86 cents higher at $80.50. Picnics, ribs, hams, and bellies were higher. Loins and butts were lower. Estimated hog slaughter is 485,000 head, up 2,000 on the week and 8,000 on the year. I'm Kellen Havikin for Brownfield.
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8: Ample sunshine expected today with daytime highs approaching 90. South winds 10 to 20 miles per hour. Clear skies tonight, lows around 65. Mainly sunny tomorrow, daytime highs approaching 88. Sunny skies and dry. Monday and Tuesday, upper 80s. Monday, upper 70s by Tuesday. Looking further out, 73 Wednesday, 71 Thursday, and 64 on Friday. I'm weatherology meteorologist Laura Lockwood on News Channel Nebraska. Currently 78.
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5: Stevens, Florida Governor Ron DeSantis urging folks to stay home despite improving conditions as cleanup efforts continue after Hurricane Isaias.
6: As the governor pointed out, a lot of the injuries occur not during the storm, but after the storm, when conditions improve and people assume it's safe to go out.
5: Fox's Jonathan Sary in Panama City Beach, Florida. The White House pushing back on criticism of President Trump signing a deal with Russia for millions of tons of diesel fuel despite Moscow's ongoing war with Ukraine.
7: This deal is not actually deleterious to bringing peace. 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I fully trust him. He did it with Venezuela, and he's doing it with Canada, and he did it with Greenland.
5: White House Press Secretary Katie Zachariah on Fox. 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
5: News Channel Nebraska AccuWeather.
6: Ample sunshine expected today with daytime highs approaching 90. South winds 10 to 20 miles per hour. Clear skies tonight, lows around 65. Mainly sunny tomorrow, daytime highs approaching 88. Sunny skies and dry Monday and Tuesday, upper 80s. Monday, upper 70s by Tuesday. Looking further out, 73 Wednesday, 71 Thursday, and 64 on Friday. I'm weatherology meteorologist Laura Lockwood on News Channel Nebraska. Currently, it's 80 degrees.
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around me, people, there's a story I would tell about a brave young Indian you should remember well. From the land of the Pima Indian, a proud and noble band who farmed the Phoenix Valley in Arizona land. Down the ditches a thousand years, the waters grew Ira's people's crops, till the white man stole their water rights and the sparkling water stopped. Now Ira's folks were hungry and their land grew crops of weeds. When war came, Ira volunteered and forgot the white man's creed.

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And when the fight was over,

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Everybody shook his hand. But he was just a Pima Indian. No water, no home, no chance. 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And when did the Indians dance?

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Jail was often his home. They let him raise a flag and lower it like you'd throw a dog a bone. He died drunk early one morning, alone in the land he fought to save. 2 inches of water in a lonely ditch was a grave for Ira.

0: how the beef industry is meeting consumer demands, even with a record small cattle herd. Hello, I'm Megan Grebner with Healthy Living in Brownfield. Beef demand has been solid, but as we've been reporting, the cattle herd still isn't growing. Charlie Martinez, an ag economist and the director of the King Ranch Institute for Ranch Management, says there's a reason the beef industry is able to meet demand needs.
1: Beef production declined 2% and it was sitting at 1.98 billion pounds. And they talk about that we have fewer head. We know that in the weekly slaughter reports that we see, we're 7% year to date behind, but we're offsetting that with higher carcass weights. And it's so much so that the average live weights have increased 28 pounds to 1,441 pounds. I mean, we're starting to see, you know, I would not be surprised if we're breaking records every month from here on out until we see this turnaround in supplies.
0: But can those cattle carcasses get to be too big? He tells Brownfield.
1: And the answer to that is the packers will let us know when we've gotten too big and we see the discounts, market signal discount, really start to hammer those fed cattle. The question, used to be where we can't get too big because we can't fit in the box. Well, now tight supplies are happening. We need all the retail meat that we can get. So retail meat yield is what we're shooting for. We do that by having increased weights. That gives us more pounds.
0: I'm Megan Grebner with Healthy Living on Brownfield.
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8: Ample sunshine expected today with daytime highs approaching 90. South winds 10 to 20 miles per hour. Clear skies tonight, lows around 65. Mainly sunny tomorrow, daytime highs approaching 88. Sunny skies and dry Monday and Tuesday, upper 80s. Monday, upper 70s by Tuesday. Looking further out, 73 Wednesday, 71 Thursday, and 64 on Friday. I'm weatherology meteorologist Laura Lockwood on News Channel Nebraska. Currently, it's 80 degrees.
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Some people call it old school. 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
5: I'm Pam Puso. Two people are reportedly dead as Isaias heads north. Fox's Jonathan Seri is in Panama City Beach, Florida, where the storm made landfall.
6: I'm told the storm surge here was in excess of 5.5 feet, and so that did some damage just to some of the beach access areas. The good news is that the structures here held up very well.
5: Thousands of utility workers are out restoring power. The White House briefing room will have somebody new at the podium next week.
7: I can't wait to work for President Trump on Monday. So whatever it brings, he's full of surprises, but I'm really excited.
5: Katie Zachariah is a trusted ally of President Trump. She replaces Caroline Leavitt, who left the post back in August. America's listening to Fox News.
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12: From the News Channel Nebraska newsroom, I'm Dan Swanson. Roland Kosa, the deputy mayor of the industrial city Gyor in Hungary, said he was impressed after a delegation with the Congressional Office of International Leadership toured the Kriegel Windmill Factory Museum in Nebraska City Thursday.
13: I think it is a treasure that you have a factory that is preserved in its original condition, and you can see all the factories and all the belt drives and all the machining and the tools that they used back in the day. I've been to many factories all around the world, and I tell you from experience that it is very unique that you have such a high level of preservation of all technology, not just on the machining side, but also on the office side. It's beautiful, and the people who lead the tour, I never knew that I will meet people with such passion for windmills.
12: Kosa described Hungary as a new democracy coming out of communism following the 1956 Hungarian Revolution. He said Hungary is still establishing democratic institutions, and he noted how Nebraska City rallied the community with foundations and national experts to save a piece of history that links its industrial an agricultural past.
13: It is something impressive to see how civil society comes together and preserves such things as this one.
12: Gyor faces water challenges with a nationwide drought. Kosa said it is interesting to learn how windmills pumped water to keep America's agriculture thriving.
13: So I think we have to see more of these ingenious solutions that might have been invented 100 years ago, we just forgot about them. So I think that is one thing that we could take away from this.
12: He said historic innovations like the Kriegel windmill do not require electricity and are eco-friendly. From the News Channel Nebraska Newsroom, I'm Dan Swanson.
14: Thanks for tuning in to Odo County Country and B103 on this Saturday. Time now to look at the funeral announcements for the 10th of October. Clarence Sonny McConaughey Jr., age 78, of Auburn, passed away Wednesday, October 7th, at the Good Samaritan Society in Auburn. Funeral service is scheduled for 1:30 this afternoon at Hemmingson Funeral Home, with burial to follow at Prairie Union Cemetery near Schubert. Memorials are suggested to the family for a later designation. Services are entrusted to Hemmingson Funeral Home of Auburn for Clarence Sonny McConaughey Jr. And Mary L. Bolin, age 87, of Nebraska City, passed away Wednesday, July 29th at St. Mary's Hospital in Nebraska City. Graveside service is scheduled for 2 o'clock today at Wayuka Cemetery in Nebraska City. And Goody Mortuary in Nebraska City is in charge of the arrangements for Mary L. Bolin. For the full funeral list listings and a complete obituary archive, go to b103.fm.
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0: 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The Morton James Public Library Board meetings are held on the second Wednesday of the month at 4 o'clock at the library in Nebraska City. The meetings are open to the public, and agendas for the meetings are kept continuously current and available for your public inspection at the library. Next meeting will be held on Wednesday, October 14th. 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
2: Highs level off around 90 this afternoon. Under sunny skies, winds out of the south 10 to 20 miles per hour. Lows level off around 65 tonight. Mainly clear tomorrow, 88. Clear skies and dry Monday and Tuesday, upper 80s. Monday, upper 70s by Tuesday. Looking at the long range, 73 Wednesday, 71 Thursday, and 64 on Friday. I'm weatherology meteorologist Laura Lockwood on News Channel Nebraska. Currently, it's 83 degrees.
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0: Some of the state's top volleyball programs will be colliding on the volleyball court this Saturday. 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

0: Soybean and cattle futures were higher Friday. Corn and hogs finished lower. I'm John Perkins with a Brown Field Market Update. Speed wins. That's why Stein is focused on delivering higher yielding genetics faster than the competition, and why they release more new Enlist E3 lines than any other company. Stein has yield. Soybeans closed modestly higher on fund and technical buying, along with a higher move in meal. USDA's U.S. production yield and ending stocks were all up on the month and above pre-report estimates. Soybeans are back to watching harvest activity, expecting more delays in the coming week in parts of the region. November soybeans Friday were up 4.5 at 1292, much closer to the high than they were to the low. January was up 4.5 at 1308 and 3/4. December soybean meal was $8 higher at $365.60. December soybean oil was up 10 points at $68.02. Corn closed sharply lower on fund and technical selling. USDA's corn production and yield numbers were higher against expectations, and stocks were larger than expected. The trade had already dialed it in, an increase, but not that big of an increase. Traders are watching harvest results, including quality issues in some areas. December corn is 20.5 lower at 479 and 3/4. March was down 21 at 494 and a quarter. And wheat was lower on fund and technical selling. U.S. wheat stocks are above a month ago, with USDA also cutting U.S. exports. USDA also lowered exports for Russia while raising the outlooks for Argentina and for Canada. December Chicago is 12 and a quarter lower at 671. December Kansas City wheat on Friday was down 17 at 719 and a quarter. December Minneapolis wheat then the week was 10 and 3/4 lower at 695 and a quarter. Live and feeder cattle were up sharply, waiting for direct trade in the south to get underway. Feeders did take the lead on that drop in corn. Box beef was mixed at midday. December live was up 350 at 227.05, and February was 362 higher at 229.47. November feeder cattle, again with the decline in corn, are up $7.07 at 341.95. January was $7.92 higher at 336.35. And hogs closed lower, continuing to look technically weak, shrugging off the higher midday move in pork and the gain at the major direct cash markets at the open. December was down 77 at 67.82. February lean was 62 cents lower on Friday at 69.25. And now for much more, let's head over to Brownfield's Kellen Havigan. Kellen?
1: Thanks, John. Direct cash cattle trade wrapped up the week with a quiet movement. Bids surfaced on Friday at $220 in Kansas and $218 live and $345 stressed in Nebraska. Now, Tony Hancock with the Missouri Department of Agriculture has this look at sales across his state.
2: Our offering this week was a bit lighter than what we talked about last week when we did this. We didn't have all of our sales this week, anywhere from 10 lower to 10 higher this week. Now, most of the yearling steers, especially those showing up in the load lots, they did sell a little bit stronger. But the calf offering, it just greatly depended upon. When we look at some of the stick out sales this week, 25 head of 522-pound steers at Windsor brought 442. The average statewide was 424. 30 head of 561-pound steers at Joplin brought 4.25. Had a full load of 601-pound steers at Windsor. These were thin flesh steers, had all the shots, all the management in the world. They brought 435. Another 80 head of 685 steers at Kingsville, kind of the same story, thin flesh. They brought 417. Callaway Livestock Center sold 21 head of 724-pound steers at 378.50. The average statewide this week on those light 7-weight steers at 360. A load of steers at Mocan Livestock Market in Butler, 764 pounds at 356.60. Joplin Regional Stockyard sold 46 head of 802-pound steers at 344. And then Callaway Livestock Center, they had two loads of 850-pound steers at 335. Then on the heifer side, 24 head of 515-pound heifers at Windsor Livestock Auction. These were thin-fleshed heifers. They sold at 418. The average statewide, 378 on those light 5-weight heifers this week. And then Green Sea Livestock Market, they sold a full load of 739-pound heifers, headed to feed, not going back for replacements. They brought 356. The average on those light 7-weight heifers this week at 338.
1: Thanks, Tony. Early wean pigs and feeder pigs were $3 lower. Trading is moderate to active with light to moderate demand from moderate to heavy offerings. The weighted average for early wean pigs was $24.81, and the weighted average for all feeder pigs is $44.90. For John Perkins, I'm Kellen Havigan for Brown Feed.
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4: Sunny skies this afternoon with a high of 92. South winds 10 to 20 miles per hour. 65 tonight, clear skies. Tomorrow, high temperatures reach up to 91. Ample sunshine and dry Monday and Tuesday, low 90s. Monday, upper 70s by Tuesday. Looking at the long range, 73 Wednesday, 71 Thursday, and 64 on Friday. I'm weatherology meteorologist Laura Lockwood on News Channel Nebraska. Currently 85.
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2: News. I'm Paul Stevens. Hurricane Isaias is being blamed for at least two deaths from falling trees, one in Florida.
3: The Escambia County Sheriff's Office, that's in the Pensacola area, says that overnight, during the brunt of the storm and the heavy winds, a tree fell onto a home. A woman was found dead inside.
2: Fox's Jonathan Sary in Panama City Beach. Another tree death reported in Alabama. The White House, meantime, pushing back on criticism of President Trump's new deal with Russia for millions of tons of diesel fuel, despite Moscow's ongoing war with Ukraine.
4: Not only do we have Russia, but he also went to the G7 and negotiated that. So people need to start giving him credit for his multifaceted approach and how he's trying to bring down prices almost unilaterally.
2: White House Press Secretary Katie Zachariah on Fox and Friends Weekend. 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
2: Sunny skies this afternoon with a high of 92. South winds 10 to 20 miles per hour. 65 tonight, clear skies. Tomorrow, high temperatures reach up to 91. Ample sunshine and dry Monday and Tuesday, low 90s. Monday, upper 70s by Tuesday. Looking at the long range, 73 Wednesday, 71 Thursday, and 64 on Friday. I'm weatherology meteorologist Laura Lockwood on News Channel Nebraska. Currently 87.
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the switch, all three of them come on. The back end looked kind of funny too, but we put it together, and when we got through, well, that's when we noticed that we only had one tail fin. About that time, my wife walked out, and I could see in her eyes that she had her doubts. But she opened the door and said, "Honey, take me for a spin."

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0: focus on liquidity and cost control heading into 2027. I'm Erin Anderson, and this is Managing for Profit on Brownfield. A production business management expert says preserving liquidity and managing working capital will be critical as producers face another year of tight margins. Barry Ward with Ohio State University Extension says stronger corn and soybean prices have improved the profit picture for 2026.
1: Compared to where we were in the spring, crop prices are higher. You know, we've got soybeans are about a dollar per bushel higher, corn 50, 60 cents higher per bushel. So in terms of gross and net revenue, that looks a little bit better. However, we're dealing with higher diesel prices that are going to make cost of harvesting a little bit higher. So there's going to be a little offset. But generally, the 26 crop providing farmers had fuel and fertilizer purchased earlier before some of these cost increases in the spring and the summer.
0: But he tells Brownfield.
1: Less positives in 27. Now, when I say decent picture, of course, we've got to get the crop out of the field and we've got a wet condition going into this harvest period. So we're going to have some challenges and probably some quality concerns. However, you know, going into 27, I think we're still going to have higher crop prices, maybe not as high as what we're going to have this fall. However, you know, we've got elevated cost structures that we're not going to be able to avoid. Fertilizer, fuel prices, machinery and equipment, rents, all are elevated. So it's going to really create some challenges for farmers going into 27 and trying to find some profitability. For this October, we're going to have ARC PLC payments that are going to be substantial for corn and soybeans and wheat too. So that's going to definitely give us a little bit of a bump in terms of our overall net farm income for this year, for this taxable year. However, as we go and look forward into 27, the picture is a little unclear. You know, we've got prices that are going to be a little bit higher than our PLC reference prices. So likely the PLC program is going to have trouble paying. ARC County, however, some possibility, although maybe less so than what we saw here in, or we'll likely see in October of 26.
0: Ward says producers should also be looking at ways to manage production expenses.
1: Those input costs, some other ones, machinery and equipment, those are elevated, and farmers are trying different strategies. Some are extending their trade terms, so they're not really trading in quite as much. So machinery and equipment companies are feeling this a little bit. Repairs costs are a little bit higher for some farms. Land rents and values are higher, so that certainly adds some cost. There's a number of pieces that we're looking at. Chemical prices, depending on what products they're using and how much those products are being tariffed coming into the country. So they're our mixed bag. So right now we're looking at more or less a flat chemical price structure for next year, but that could change. Certainly we look at fertilizer first, because that's one that fertilizer can be managed. We're going to look at encouraging producers to do a little bit more precision soil sampling, looking at those acres or those partial fields that may require P and K and lime, and some areas of the fields that don't. So we may be able to save ourselves some money there, making sure that we are only applying what's needed.
0: He says proactive financial planning could help producers navigate economic uncertainty heading into 2027. I'm Erin Anderson, and this is Managing for Profit on Brownfield.
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5: Sunny skies this afternoon with a high of 92. South winds 10 to 20 miles per hour. 65 tonight, clear skies. Tomorrow, high temperatures reach up to 91. Ample sunshine and dry. Monday and Tuesday, low 90s. Monday, upper 70s by Tuesday. Looking at the long range, 73 Wednesday, 71 Thursday, and 64 on Friday. I'm weatherology meteorologist Laura Lockwood on News Channel Nebraska. Currently 87.
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3: Fox News, I'm Carmen Roberts. The death toll from what was Hurricane Isaias has risen to 2 fatalities in Florida and 2 in Alabama. The storm's moving north, still packing a punch.
4: Here on the ground in Panama City Beach, crews are continuing to assess the damage. Also, more crews out with big, heavy machinery trying to clear outfalls to keep any new rain we have continuing to drain. But the storm surge that we got here eclipsed 5.5 feet.
3: Fox Weather's Katie Byrne. 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And in Erie, Pennsylvania, a gunman shoots and kills 8 people, including 2 children, and then himself.
5: It's a horrific scene. There was a large loss of life inside that residence. And
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5: Sunny skies this afternoon with a high of 92. South winds 10 to 20 miles per hour. 65 tonight, clear skies. Tomorrow, high temperatures reach up to 91. Ample sunshine and dry Monday and Tuesday, low 90s. Monday, upper 70s by Tuesday. Looking at the long range, 73 Wednesday, 71 Thursday, and 64 on Friday. I'm weatherology meteorologist Laura Lockwood on News Channel Nebraska. Right now, 89.
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5: Sunny skies this afternoon with a high of 92. South winds 10 to 20 miles per hour. 65 tonight, clear skies. Tomorrow, high temperatures reach up to 91. Ample sunshine and dry, Monday and Tuesday, low 90s, Monday, upper 70s, by Tuesday. Looking at a long range, 73 Wednesday, 71 Thursday, and 64 on Friday. I'm weatherology meteorologist Laura Lockwood on News Channel Nebraska. Right now, 89.
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1: I'm Daria Albinger. Isaias is no longer a hurricane, but it will not be forgotten anytime soon. At least four deaths now blamed on the first Atlantic hurricane of the year. Senator Ashley Moody of Florida speaking to Fox News.
2: We obviously want to prepare and make sure folks are taking precaution, but this is the worst news to find that there is a death related to the storm.
1: What's left of Isaias is expected to bring heavy rain as far northeast tomorrow as New York City. The storm made landfall last night. It's a Category 2 hurricane. Well, the weather isn't keeping President Trump off the campaign trail. He's in Tennessee today for Republican candidates ahead of the midterm elections. A Philadelphia police officer is dead, his partner fighting for life after they were ambushed. Shot multiple times. 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
7: From the News Channel Nebraska Newsroom, I'm Dan Swanson. Roland Kosa, the deputy mayor of the industrial city Gyor in Hungary, said he was impressed after a delegation with the Congressional Office of International Leadership toured the Kriegel Windmill Factory Museum in Nebraska City Thursday.
8: I think it is a treasure that you have a factory that is preserved in its original condition, and you can see all the factories and all the belt drives and all the machining and tools that they used back in the day. I've been to many factories all around the world, and I tell you from experience that it is very unique that you have such a high level of preservation of all technology, not just on the machining side, but also on the office side. It's beautiful, and the people who lead the tour. I never knew that I will meet people with such passion for windmills.
7: Kosa described Hungary as a new democracy coming out of communism following the 1956 Hungarian Revolution. He said Hungary is still establishing democratic institutions, and he noted how Nebraska City rallied the community with foundations and national experts to save a piece of history that links its industrial an agricultural past.
8: It is something impressive to see how civil society comes together and preserves such things as this one.
7: Gyor faces water challenges with a nationwide drought. Kosa said it is interesting to learn how windmills pumped water to keep America's agriculture thriving.
8: So I think we have to see more of these ingenious solutions that might have been invented 100 years ago, we just forgot about them. So I think that is one thing that we could take away from this.
7: He said historic innovations like the Kriegel windmill do not require electricity and are eco-friendly. From the News Channel, Nebraska Newsroom, I'm Dan Swanson.
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0: 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Humanities Nebraska will present Votes for Women, the U.S. and Nebraska Campaigns for Suffrage, Thursday, October 15th at the Morton James Public Library. This presentation's free and will focus on the 72-year campaign for women's suffrage that culminated in 1920 with the ratification of the 19th Amendment, declaring voting rights could not be denied or abridged based on sex. That program will be October 15th from 7 till 8 at the library. Call for details at 402-873-5609 and check out the calendar button at b103.fm to find out what else is happening on the calendar.
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5: Sunny skies this afternoon with a high of 92. South winds 10 to 20 miles per hour. 65 tonight, clear skies. Tomorrow, high temperatures reach up to 91. Ample sunshine and dry, Monday and Tuesday, low 90s, Monday, upper 70s, by Tuesday. Looking at a long range, 73 Wednesday, 71 Thursday, and 64 on Friday. I'm weatherology meteorologist Laura Lockwood on News Channel Nebraska. Right now, 89.
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5: Sunny skies this afternoon with a high of 92. South winds 10 to 20 miles per hour. 65 tonight, clear skies. Tomorrow, high temperatures reach up to 91. Ample sunshine and dry, Monday and Tuesday, low 90s. Monday, upper 70s by Tuesday. Looking at the long range, 73 Wednesday, 71 Thursday, and 64 on Friday. I'm weatherology meteorologist Laura Lockwood on News Channel Nebraska. Right now, 89.
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1: News. I'm Carmen Roberts. Dangerous flooding, downed power lines, and widespread damage. Florida Governor Ron DeSantis is issuing a warning as the remnants of Hurricane Isaias push farther inland and north.
2: Still a very hazardous situation.
1: And the first tornado warning was also issued today.
2: But just please continue to exercise caution in the next couple of days.
1: And Isaias has left at least four people dead. A gunman ambushed Philadelphia police officers early today, killing veteran officer Shane Sieber and injuring his partner.
3: Philadelphia police say he had been shot three times. His partner, 33 years old, was shot 12 times. Officers say the gunman ran from the scene and fired at more officers, then climbed a tree before eventually surrendering to a SWAT team.
1: Fox's C.B. 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
10: 65 tonight under clear skies. Southerly winds 10 to 15 miles per hour. Mainly sunny skies. Tomorrow, high temperatures reach up to 91. Mainly clear skies. Tomorrow night, lows dip down to about 71. Clear skies and dry. Monday and Tuesday, low 90s. Monday, low 80s. By Tuesday, looking at the long range, 73 Wednesday, 70 Thursday, and 64 on Friday. I'm weatherology meteorologist Laura Lockwood on News Channel Nebraska. Currently, it's 89 degrees.
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2: 65 tonight under clear skies, southerly winds 10 to 15 miles per hour. Mainly sunny skies tomorrow, high temperatures reach up to 91. Mainly clear skies tomorrow night, lows dip down to about 71. Clear skies and dry Monday and Tuesday, low 90s, Monday, low 80s by Tuesday. Looking at the long range, 73 Wednesday, 70 Thursday, and 64 on Friday. I'm weatherology meteorologist Laura Lockwood on News Channel Nebraska. Currently, it's 89 degrees.
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1: Area all year, at least four deaths are blamed on what is now post-tropical storm Isaias. Two of them were in Florida, where the first Atlantic hurricane of the year roared ashore.
2: We had two fatalities. It could have been worse, but people heeded the warnings. But a poor fella, a tree fell on him, and the other one was totally avoidable. It was a generator inside of somebody's house.
1: Florida Congressman Jimmy Patronis on the Fox report. Two Philadelphia police officers ambushed overnight, both shot multiple times. One of them has died of his injuries. The other is listed in critical but stable condition. President Trump on the campaign trail in Tennessee in support of Senator Marsha Blackburn and other Republican candidates ahead of the November midterms, which are just weeks away. 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
7: From the News Channel Nebraska Newsroom, I'm Dan Swanson. Roland Kosa, the deputy mayor of the industrial city Gyor in Hungary, said he was impressed after a delegation with the Congressional Office of International Leadership toured the Kriegel Windmill Factory Museum in Nebraska City Thursday.
8: I think it is a treasure that you have a factory that is preserved in its original condition, and you can see all the factories and all the belt drives and all the machining and tools that they used back in the day. I've been to many factories all around the world, and I tell you from experience that it is very unique that you have such a high level of preservation of all technology, not just on the machining side, but also on the office side. It's beautiful, and the people who lead the tour, I never knew that I will meet people with such passion for windmills.
7: Kosa described Hungary as a new democracy coming out of communism following the 1956 Hungarian Revolution. He said Hungary is still establishing democratic institutions, and he noted how Nebraska City rallied the community with foundations and national experts to save a piece of history that links its industrial an agricultural past.
8: It is something impressive to see how civil society comes together and preserves such things as this one.
7: Gyor faces water challenges with a nationwide drought. Kosa said it is interesting to learn how windmills pumped water to keep America's agriculture thriving.
8: So I think we have to see more of these ingenious solutions that might have been invented 100 years ago, we just forgot about them. So I think that is one thing that we could take away from this.
7: He said historic innovations like the Kriegel windmill do not require electricity and are eco-friendly. From the News Channel Nebraska Newsroom, I'm Dan Swanson.
9: Thanks for tuning in to Ottawa County Country and B103 on this Saturday. Time now to look at the funeral announcements for the 10th of October. Clarence Sonny McConaughey Jr., age 78, of Auburn, passed away Wednesday, October 7th, at the Good Samaritan Society in Auburn. Funeral service is scheduled for 1:30 this afternoon at Hemmingson Funeral Home, with burial to follow at Prairie Union Cemetery near Schubert. Memorials are suggested to the family for a later designation. Services are entrusted to Hemmingson Funeral Home of Auburn for Clarence Sonny McConaughey Jr. And Mary L. Bolin, age 87, of Nebraska City, passed away Wednesday, July 29th at St. Mary's Hospital in Nebraska City. Graveside service is scheduled for 2 o'clock today at Wayuka Cemetery in Nebraska City. And Goody Mortuary, Nebraska City, is in charge of the arrangements for Mary L. Bolin. For the full funeralist listings and a complete obituary archive, go to b103.fm.
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2: Weather. 65 tonight under clear skies, southerly winds 10 to 15 miles per hour. Mainly sunny skies tomorrow, high temperatures reach up to 91. Mainly clear skies tomorrow night, lows dip down to about 71. Clear skies and dry Monday and Tuesday, low 90s, Monday, low 80s by Tuesday. Looking at the long range, 73 Wednesday, 70 Thursday, and 64 on Friday. I'm weatherology meteorologist Laura Lockwood on News Channel Nebraska. Right now, 88.
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The devil went down to Georgia. He was looking for a soul to steal. He was in a bind because he was way behind and he was willing to make a deal. When he came across this young man sawing on a fiddle and playing it hot, and the devil jumped up on a hickory stump and said, "Boy, let me tell you what. I guess you didn't know it, but I'm a fiddle player too. And if you'd care to take a dare, I'll make a bet with you. Now, you play pretty good fiddle, boy, but give the devil his due. I bet a fiddle of gold against your soul, because I think I'm better than you."

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Johnny said, "Devil, just come on back if you ever want to try again. 'Cause I told you once, you son of a gun,

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3: News Channel, Nebraska AccuWeather. 65 tonight, under clear skies, southerly winds 10 to 15 miles per hour. Mainly sunny skies tomorrow, high temperatures reach up to 91. Mainly clear skies tomorrow night, lows dip down to about 71. Clear skies and dry, Monday and Tuesday, low 90s, Monday, low 80s, by Tuesday. Looking at the long range, 73 Wednesday, 70 Thursday, and 64 on Friday. I'm weatherology meteorologist Laura Lockwood on News Channel Nebraska. Right now, 88.
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6: I'm Carmen Roberts. Isaias leaves at least four people dead, two of them in Florida, Governor Ron DeSantis.
7: We have confirmed two storm-related fatalities. One individual in Escambia County had a tree fall on his home and tragically was killed. And another one, unfortunately, died inside of his garage. And when they went to find him, the generator was running.
6: The other two died in Alabama. Isaias is expected to hit the southern Appalachians and southeast today with heavy rain. Toxicology reports are in for two Ole Miss students found dead with the same type of pills nearby.
8: The court documents state two Ole Miss students, Aiden Hamilton and Robert Strang, had the same three substances in their systems. Metrogenine and the Schedule I controlled substances, MGM-15 and MGPI.
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0: This check of the community notebooks brought to you by Nebraska City Utilities, reminding you to disconnect your garden hose and winterize your outdoor water lines to prevent them from freezing. Nebraska City Board of Public Works is having a meeting Tuesday, October 13th at 1:30 at the Utilities Office at 100 Central Avenue. 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
4: 65 tonight under clear skies, southerly winds 10 to 15 miles per hour. Mainly sunny skies tomorrow, high temperatures reach up to 91. Mainly clear skies tomorrow night, lows dip down to about 71. Clear skies and dry Monday and Tuesday, low 90s. Monday, low 80s by Tuesday. Looking at the long range, 73 Wednesday, 70 Thursday, and 64 on Friday. I'm weatherology meteorologist Laura Lockwood on News Channel Nebraska. Currently 86.
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2: 65 tonight under clear skies, southerly winds 10 to 15 miles per hour. Mainly sunny skies tomorrow, high temperatures reach up to 91. Mainly clear skies tomorrow night, lows dip down to about 71. Clear skies and dry Monday and Tuesday, low 90s, Monday, low 80s by Tuesday. Looking at the long range, 73 Wednesday, 70 Thursday, and 64 on Friday. I'm weatherology meteorologist Laura Lockwood on News Channel Nebraska. Right now, 84.
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5: Area all the year. President Trump's on the campaign trail in Tennessee. He's campaigning for Senator Marsha Blackburn, who's running for governor.
6: Marsha's going to win. You better win, Marsha. She took a little risk. She decided to leave the Senate, but she's great. She's going to win.
5: But new polls show Blackburn's Democratic opponent, Jerry Green, is catching up to her. Two Philadelphia police officers were ambushed overnight. One has died, Mayor Sherelle Parker.
7: We can no longer act as if the laws we have on the books are enough to protect the Commonwealth, our city, the men and women who protect and serve us, and our citizens in particular.
5: The incident left the other officer in critical condition. Four deaths are blamed on what was once Hurricane Isaias, which roared ashore on the Florida Panhandle overnight. 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
10: My biggest concern was, what am I going to do?